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3: Tonight's weather forecast calling for a 30% chance of showers and thunderstorms. Partly cloudy skies tonight with a low around 72 and light southerly winds. Tomorrow, a 40% chance of showers and thunderstorms in the afternoon with increasing clouds, a high near 92. Heat index values as high as 105 and calm winds becoming southwesterly around 5 miles per hour in the afternoon. So tonight, partly cloudy, a low of 72. Tomorrow, 40% chance of showers, high 92. And heat index values 105. And that's a look at your Bass Capital Radio weather.
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1: Tonight's weather forecast calling for a 30% chance of showers and thunderstorms. Partly cloudy skies tonight with a low around 72 and light southerly winds. Tomorrow, a 40% chance of showers and thunderstorms in the afternoon with increasing clouds, a high near 92. Heat index values as high as 105 and calm winds becoming southwesterly around 5 miles per hour in the afternoon. So tonight, partly cloudy, a low of 72. Tomorrow, 40% chance of showers, high 92. And heat index values 105. And that's a look at your Bass Capital Radio weather.

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3: Tonight's weather forecast calling for a 30% chance of showers and thunderstorms. Partly cloudy skies tonight with a low around 72 and light southerly winds. Tomorrow, a 40% chance of showers and thunderstorms in the afternoon with increasing clouds, a high near 92, heat index values as high as 105, and calm winds becoming southwesterly around 5 miles per hour in the afternoon. So tonight, partly cloudy, a low of 72. Tomorrow, 40% chance of showers, high 92. And heat index values 105. And that's a look at your Bass Capital Radio weather.

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1: Tonight's weather forecast calling for a 30% 72 and light southerly winds. Tomorrow, a 40% chance of showers and thunderstorms in the afternoon with increasing clouds, a high near 92, heat index values as high as 105, and calm winds becoming southwesterly around 5 miles per hour in the afternoon. So tonight, partly cloudy, a low of 72. Tomorrow, 40% chance of showers, high 92, and heat index values 105. And that's a look at your Bass Capital Radio weather.

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1: Tonight's weather forecast calling for a 30% chance of showers and thunderstorms. Partly cloudy skies tonight with a low around 72 and light southerly winds. Tomorrow, a 40% chance of showers and thunderstorms in the afternoon with increasing clouds, a high near 92. Heat index values as high as 105 and calm winds becoming southwesterly around 5 miles per hour in the afternoon. So tonight, partly cloudy, a low of 72. Tomorrow, 40% chance of showers, high 92. And heat index values 105. And that's a look at your Bass Capital Radio weather.

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1: Tonight's weather forecast calling for a 30% chance of showers and thunderstorms. Partly cloudy skies tonight with a low around 72 and light southerly winds. Tomorrow a 40% chance of showers and thunderstorms in the afternoon with increasing clouds, a high near 92. Heat index values as high as 105 and calm winds becoming southwesterly around 5 miles per hour in the afternoon. So tonight partly cloudy, a low of 72. Tomorrow 40% chance of showers, high 92. And heat index values 105. And that's a look at your Bass Capital Radio weather.
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1: Loretta, there's something I've just got to tell you.
0: Oh, please, tell me what to do.
1: I don't really

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0: 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I never meant to hurt you.
1: But I can't believe
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1: As soon as I hang up the phone,
0: goodbye, Loretta.

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1: Your overnight weather forecast calling for a low overnight of 72 degrees with partly cloudy skies and light southerly winds. Today, a 40% chance of showers and thunderstorms after 2 o'clock, otherwise increasing cloudiness with a high near 92 and heat index values as high as 105. Calm winds becoming southwesterly around 5 miles per hour in the afternoon. So overnight low of 72 and today 40% chance of showers, high 92 with heat index values at 105. And that's a look at your Bass Capital Radio Weather.

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2: Your overnight weather forecast calling for a low overnight of 72 degrees with partly cloudy skies and light southerly winds. Today, a 40% chance of showers and thunderstorms after 2 o'clock, otherwise increasing cloudiness with a high near 92 and heat index values as high as 105. Calm winds becoming southwesterly around 5 miles per hour in the afternoon. So overnight low of 72 and today 40% chance of showers, high 92 with heat index values at 105. 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
2: Your overnight weather forecast calling for a low overnight of 72 degrees with partly cloudy skies and light southerly winds. Today, a 40% chance of showers and thunderstorms after 2 o'clock, otherwise increasing cloudiness with a high near 92 and heat index values as high as 105. Calm winds becoming southwesterly around 5 miles per hour in the afternoon. So overnight low of 72 and today 40% chance of showers, high 92 with heat index values at 105. And that's a look at your Bass Capital Radio weather.

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0: 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Report suspicious activity to local authorities. 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
3: Your overnight weather forecast calling for a low overnight of 72 degrees with partly cloudy skies and light southerly winds. Today, a 40% chance of showers and thunderstorms after 2 o'clock, otherwise increasing cloudiness with a high near 92 and heat index values as high as 105.

Calm winds becoming southwesterly around 5 miles per hour in the afternoon. So overnight low of 72 and today 40% chance of showers, high 92 with heat index values at 105. And that's a look at your Bass Capital Radio weather.

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0: Breaker 19, this here's a rubber duck. You got a copy on me, Big Ben? Come on. Yeah, 10-4, Big Ben, for sure, for sure. By golly, it's clean clear to Flagtown. Come on. Yeah, it's a big 10-4 there, Big Ben. Yeah, we definitely got the front door, good buddy. Mercy sakes alive, looks like we've got us a convoy.
1: It was the dark of the moon on the 6th of June in a Kenworth pulling logs. Cab over Pete with a reefer on and a Jimmy hauling hogs. We is heading for Bear on I-10 about a mile out of Shaky Town. I says, Pigpen, this here's a rubber duck and I'm about to put the hammer

0: back off them hogs. Good, 10-4, about 5 miles or so. 10, roger, them hogs is getting intense up here.
1: By the time we got into Tulsa Town, we had 85 trucks in all. But they's a roadblock up on the Cloverleaf, and them bears is wall to wall. Yeah, them Smokies as thick as bugs on a bumper. They even had a bear in the air. I says, calling all trucks, this here is the duck. We about to go a-hunting.

0: Sorry, Big Ben, you're still too close. Yeah, them hulks are starting to close up my sinuses. Mercy's sake, you better back off another 10.
1: Well, we rolled up Interstate 44 like a rocket sled on rails. We tore up all of our swindle sheets and left them setting on the scales. By the time we hit that shy town, them bears was getting smart. They'd brought up some reinforcements from the Illinois National Guard. There's armored cars and tanks and jeeps and rigs of every size. Yeah, them chicken coops was full of bears and choppers filled the skies. Well, we shot the line, we went for broke with 1,000 screaming trucks and 11 long-haired friends of Jesus in a chartreuse microbus.
0: Yeah, rubber duck to Sodbuster. Come on there, yeah. 10-4, Sodbuster. Listen, you want to put that microbus in behind that suicide jockey? Yeah, he's hauling dynamite and he needs all the help he can get.
1: Well, we laid a strip for the Jersey Shore and prepared to cross the line. I could see the bridge was lined with bears, but it didn't have a doggone dime. I says, Pigpen, this here's a rubber duck. We just ain't gonna pay no toll. So we cracked.

Thanks, good buddy. We're going to back on out here, so keep the bugs off your glass and the bears off your...

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Can you believe what's going on? Did you get that so good feeling?

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3: Your overnight weather forecast calling for a low overnight of 72 degrees with partly cloudy skies and light southerly winds. Today, a 40% chance of showers and thunderstorms after 2 o'clock, otherwise increasing cloudiness with a high near 92 and heat index values as high as 105. Calm winds becoming southwesterly around 5 miles per hour in the afternoon. So overnight low of 72 and today 40% chance of showers, high 92 with heat index values at 105. And that's a look at your Bass Capital Radio weather.

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0: In Ag News on the Southeast AgNet, farmers who rely on the H-2A guest worker program are facing another round of uncertainty over how required wages will be calculated. A federal district court in California has ruled against the Department of Labor's 2025 methodology for setting H-2A adverse effect wage rates, finding that key portions of the rule were not adequately justified. The wage methodology was adopted last fall after an earlier H-2A wage rule was struck down and USDA discontinued its farm labor survey, which had historically provided data used to calculate H-2A wage rates. For growers, however, there is no immediate change to what they're paying workers. The court has allowed the current wage system to temporarily remain in place while the Department of Labor develops a new methodology. The Florida Fruit and Vegetable Association says one concern for employers is the possibility of back pay obligations once new wage rates are established. That could be particularly significant for labor-intensive operations that depend heavily on H-2A workers and are already trying to plan labor expenses months in advance. FFVA says it's reviewing the ruling and awaiting additional guidance from the Department of Labor. The organization is also renewing its call for Congress to address agricultural labor through long-term reform, including the Securing Agriculture's Workforce Act.
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2: Your overnight weather forecast calling for a low overnight of 72 degrees with partly cloudy skies and light southerly winds. Today, a 40% chance of showers and thunderstorms after 2 o'clock, otherwise increasing cloudiness with a high near 92 and heat index values as high as 105. Calm winds becoming southwesterly around 5 miles per hour in the afternoon. So overnight low of 72 and today 40% chance of showers, high 92 with heat index values at 105. And that's a look at your Bass Capital Radio weather.

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0: In livestock news from Southeast AgNet, after the recent announcement related to tariff-free beef imports, several American agriculture organizations have voiced concern. One group in particular is the American Farm Bureau. AFB President Zippy Duval released a statement saying, quote, "One of the few bright spots for U.S. agriculture right now, the cattle sector, just became dimmer because of today's presidential proclamation. The timing of this proclamation is a gut punch to ranchers' bottom line. The claim of ensuring these added imports do not, quote, disrupt the orderly marketing of commodities in the U.S. falls flat when ranchers are now selling their cattle into a market in sharp decline. It's not too late to reverse this decision, and we urge the president to consider the economic harm this causes American ranchers." Duval also said, quote, "A strong domestic food supply is easy to take for granted until it's gone. We also urge the administration not to make any changes to the renewable fuel standard that would further destabilize farmers who raise corn, soybeans, and other crops. Farmers and ranchers are proud to raise the food, fiber, and fuel America's families rely on. But pride doesn't pay the bills in an upside-down farm economy." For more information, visit southeastagnet.com.
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1: Your overnight weather forecast calling for a low overnight of 72 degrees with partly cloudy skies and light southerly winds. Today, a 40% chance of showers and thunderstorms after 2 o'clock, otherwise increasing cloudiness with a high near 92 and heat index values as high as 105. Calm winds becoming southwesterly around 5 miles per hour in the afternoon. So overnight low of 72 and today 40% chance of showers, high 92 with heat index values at 105. And that's a look at your Bass Capital Radio weather.

Hi, this is Billy Bartram with the Bartram Trail Society in Putnam County, reminding you there is a rich river history here in Palatka. 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

I was walking home from school on a cold winter day. Took a shortcut through the woods, and I lost my way. It was getting late, and I was scared and alone. But then a kind old man took my hand and led me home.

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1: Bottom Line, livestock analysts see live cattle and feeder cattle holding recent lows and looking higher the week ahead. Looking at the week ahead here in the last days of August, Bottom Line analysts expect October live cattle to hold above the 212 level and October feeder cattle holding well above the 322, both well above 52-week lows. But we need to keep an eye on those lows after recent action. 196.75, the 52-week low for October live cattle, and 287.45 for October feeder cattle. This is the Bottom Line Report. Seeing is believing, and when folks come to the Farm Progress Show next week, they'll see the new agronomy zone, and the team at Helena will be there. Exhibit area 1359 and 1360, Helena, where innovation never stops. And with another quick note, here's Elizabeth Sanders.
2: 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USDA and the Department of Health and Human Services are launching new efforts to connect more American farmers with local schools while improving the nutritional quality of school meals. Agriculture Secretary Brooke Rollins and HHS Secretary Robert Kennedy Jr. announced the, quote, Harvest to Hallways initiative, which includes up to $70 million for school cafeteria infrastructure and equipment.
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0: In Ag News on the Southeast AgNet, farmers who rely on the H-2A guest worker program are facing another round of uncertainty over how required wages will be calculated. A federal district court in California has ruled against the Department of Labor's 2025 methodology for setting H-2A adverse effect wage rates, finding that key portions of the rule were not adequately justified. The wage methodology was adopted last fall after an earlier H-2A wage rule was struck down and USDA discontinued its farm labor survey, which had historically provided data used to calculate H-2A wage rates. For growers, however, there is no immediate change to what they're paying workers. The court has allowed the current wage system to temporarily remain in place while the Department of Labor develops a new methodology. The Florida Fruit and Vegetable Association says one concern for employers is the possibility of back pay obligations once new wage rates are established. That could be particularly significant for labor-intensive operations that depend heavily on H-2A workers and are already trying to plan labor expenses months in advance. FFVA says it's reviewing the ruling and awaiting additional guidance from the Department of Labor. The organization is also renewing its call for Congress to address agricultural labor through long-term reform, including the Securing Agriculture's Workforce Act.
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0: In livestock news from Southeast AgNet, after the recent announcement related to tariff-free beef imports, several American agriculture organizations have voiced concern. One group in particular is the American Farm Bureau. AFB President Zippy Duval released a statement saying, quote, "One of the few bright spots for U.S. agriculture right now, the cattle sector, just became dimmer because of today's presidential proclamation. The timing of this proclamation is a gut punch to ranchers' bottom line. The claim of ensuring these added imports do not, quote, disrupt the orderly marketing of commodities in the U.S. falls flat when ranchers are now selling their cattle into a market in sharp decline. It's not too late to reverse this decision, and we urge the president to consider the economic harm this causes American ranchers." Duval also said, quote, "A strong domestic food supply is easy to take for granted until it's gone. We also urge the administration not to make any changes to the renewable fuel standard that would further destabilize farmers who raise corn, soybeans, and other crops. Farmers and ranchers are proud to raise the food, fiber, and fuel America's families rely on, but pride doesn't pay the bills in an upside-down farm economy." For more information, visit southeastagnet.com.
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1: NBC News Radio, I'm Mark Mayfield. The State Department says 90 Americans are missing after flash flooding in Nepal. A U.S. official confirmed that three American citizens were safely rescued, and there are no reports of American deaths so far. Jelly Roll is responding to backlash over his jokes about President Trump while guest hosting Jimmy Kimmel Live. Chris Caraggio has details.
2: The singer said Trump, as the president, should be able to handle a few jokes. He took jabs at the president's weight while also poking fun at himself over his own 300-pound weight loss, saying, "I've lost an entire Donald Trump." Jelly Roll went on to say, based on his approval ratings, it seems like most of the country wants to do the same thing. Many Trump supporters expressed their anger about the jokes on social media. I'm Chris Caraggio.
1: And General Mills is removing artificial colors from all of its cereals, including popular brands like Lucky Charms and Trix. Mark Mayfield, NBC News Radio.
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4: Governor DeSantis maintains his innocence in the Hope Florida scandal.
5: A defiant Governor DeSantis denies any wrongdoing after a grand jury in Leon County reportedly finds his administration misappropriated Hope Florida taxpayer funds. The report says the administration inappropriately diverted $10 million from a Medicaid settlement into a state charity to fund political activities. But DeSantis says it's all lies.
6: There was no diversion of any Medicaid funds. That was a private settlement.
5: The report shows there was not enough evidence to charge anyone criminally. Wendy Grossman, Miami.
4: Hillsborough County Commissioners will decide this morning on whether the Tampa Bay Rays stadium plans will go forward. Tampa City Council approved their share Thursday evening. Council Chair Alan Clendenin says the vote was about Tampa's major league status in more ways than one.
7: It's not merely a vote on a baseball stadium. It is a vote on whether Tampa is prepared to compete for investments, jobs, housing, education, and opportunity.
4: The vote was 4-3. The Rays hope to have a ballpark open at the Hillsborough College campus in time for opening day of 2029. Those who lost loved ones in the Surfside condo collapse in Miami-Dade County aren't happy with plans to change a memorial to the victims. The town commission voted to replace an image of the collapsed building with an image of clasped hands. Some who complained say the commission's trying to erase what happened 5 years ago. The University of West Florida football team can celebrate a historic win. The Argos beat 16th-ranked Southern Illinois 34-31 in Pensacola. Despite being 20-point underdogs, UWF got its first win ever as a Division I school. With Florida's news, Mike.
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11: Have you been biblically baptized? Hey, this is Pastor Terry, and here's some grace for your journey. Paul and Apollos were traveling through Corinth, and they started preaching the gospel, and they found there were some people who had believed. Someone had shared the gospel with them before, but they hadn't been biblically baptized. So Paul explains clearly who Jesus is and why baptism is important. And once they heard this, in verse 5 of chapter 19, the Bible says this, "On hearing this, they were baptized in the name of the Lord Jesus." So have you been baptized? If not, why not? Surrender your heart and life to Christ today. Find a Bible-believing church. They will assure you of your salvation, and then they will baptize you in obedience in the name of the Lord Jesus. And when you do that, you're going to be empowered to walk with the Lord and find unbelievable grace. for your journey.
10: 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We have two services, 9:15 and 10:40, at 2400 St. John's Avenue in Palatka.
12: And good morning, everybody. It's 7:05. Yes, it's that time again. Do I have you on? Wait a minute. Do I? You know why? I figured this part out. And, yeah.
13: There we go.
12: That's
13: there
12: it.
13: We go.
12: I had the wrong ones. Oh, boy.
13: No, you have to deal with two different sides.
12: Two different sides of this whole thing.
13: Two different microphones.
12: I know. But anyway, that's Mary over there.
13: Me. Yeah. Mary in the morning along with Mark. So Mark and Mary.
12: Mark. Everybody.
13: 7:05 right now.
12: It's a special show on Fridays when we get together and we dish out on what we dish out on.
13: Dish out, yeah. 75 degrees is our temperature on
12: that
13: the porch.
12: That is. You know, I knew we forgot something.
13: And you'll never guess there's a chance of rain today.
12: No!
13: Yeah, and high temperatures. So.
12: Well, tell everybody about it.
13: Yeah, and it's football Friday. I hate it when there's chance of rain at nighttime, but I have to tell you. Okay, so 50% chance of rain for today and 60% for tonight. So we'll see the chance of showers tonight actually coming later, so they might be after the game instead of before.
12: Well, then that'll be good.
13: The afternoon, that's saying between the slight chance of showers between 11 and noon, and then there is a slight chance of showers, well, not slight, but 50% chance of
12: it's
13: rain.
12: It's an iffy thing.
13: Afternoon. So partly sunny today, high 92, heat index values 105. Tonight we have the showers and thunderstorms at 60%. Mostly cloudy skies, low around 72, and southerly winds around 5 miles per hour, becoming calm. Some of these storms are bringing such strong rain,
12: it's been horrible.
13: You can't see when you're driving.
12: No.
13: I went down to visit the kids in Orlando, and I had to do some of the interstates on the way. And got on one of the interstates, and the bottom fell out, and luckily, the person in front of me had flashers on.
12: Yeah, boy.
13: And
12: thank goodness.
13: If they didn't have flashers, I don't think I would be here the day.
12: No.
13: Because you can't even pull over. You don't even know where it is. You can't see if anybody's coming. You're afraid somebody's going to run into you. It's just awful.
12: Yeah. I'm looking at the weather forecast tonight for Lake Butler.
13: Okay.
12: In case you didn't know, that is the town that Union County
13: plays in. It sounds like it's in Union County.
12: It is in Union County, and they are talking at 7 o'clock tonight. And hopefully I'm right on this. Yeah, 7 o'clock tonight.

0: So
1: except they have, when you're sitting in the stands. Going, yeah. Ugh.
0: Well, no, no. Isn't if it? You're sitting in the stands watching a lightning storm and they're sitting on metal seats,
1: you need to go somewhere else.
0: You know, I hope you have your will and glass testament and oil and take care of.
1: Well, we did. We had a woman and her daughter were hit by lightning, not mm-hmm. here, but somewhere else in the state with all the lightning storms.
0: Yeah.
1: It happens.
0: Yeah, so they were ankle deep in water, so they couldn't play that week. Now, last week, they had the opener against St. Augustine. Now, keep in mind, they had no game the previous mm-hmm. week. Right. They had no film on themselves because they had no game the week before. And now they're going to be opening up the season with St. Augustine. 11-2 last year, St. Augustine. You know, dressing out 60-something kids for a football game.
1: Yeah.
0: Palatka dressing out 40-something.
1: Right.
0: You know, and they want to keep this rivalry going. Yeah. They want to keep this rivalry going. It is... I'm sorry if I'm going to offend some people here.
1: I think it's fine to do that, but I agree with you. It should be a preseason
0: game. It should be in the preseason.
1: It should be an opener type of
0: 22 of the last 23 times they have played, St. Augustine has won, including the last 13 in a row.
1: Right.
0: And before it was 5.5 minutes into the game, it was already 14-0. And that's when the lightning came around and everybody had to take shelter. And the next thing you know, we're sitting around for 2 whole hours. 2 hours.
1: Yeah.
0: They're contemplating, should we play this game? Should we go home? When do you think we could make this up? And that's the worst part is, when do you think we could make this up? Remember, you're hoping to God that you both have your bye week the same week.
1: Yeah.
0: That would make it easy. I think they would have made that decision like that.
1: If that was the case.
0: If that were the case. They would have gotten everybody out and home and whatever the case may have been. All right. But no, they waited it out. And there's a rule.
1: Mm-hmm.
0: The FHSA has a rule that if you see lightning,
1: right,
0: clock goes to 30 minutes, mm-hmm. and you have to wait until that last lightning strike to take the field.
1: Yeah.
0: So, you know, you could get 24, 23 minutes, 22, lightning, back to 30.
1: Yeah.
0: So 2 hours we had to wait.
1: Yeah.
0: And finally they did, and all it did was just delay the inevitable. Palatka, St. Augustine put a hurting on them, 49-0. And the game didn't end until about 11:05. And to complicate matters even more, and this is why social media, pardon me for what I'm about to say, social media sucks. Okay, I'm going to say it.
1: Can you say that on the air?
0: I did. Well, I just did. Somebody said something that
1: tell us how you really feel.
0: Well, somebody said something on social media that threatened somebody from the other team. And, of course, you know, when that gets around, people read this. And the next thing you know, somebody's going to get their feelings affected by all this. So after the game is all over, I know what time it is. But after the whole game is over, they had to hold back the Palatka fans and make sure that the players, who would normally go to the end zone and hear the coaches talk about what happened, they had to go straight to the locker room.
1: Right.
0: Meanwhile, St. Augustine fans are being escorted out of the stadium, and the players are being escorted out of the stadium. Nobody from Palatka is allowed to leave.
1: Yeah.
0: And, of course, they bring like 3 buses with them, and I've got to wait. We got to wait, and finally they all leave. But here's the thing. Third quarter of this game, now we're in a running clock. You know, there's no way that this is going to end up in Palatka's favor. They're running the clock off. One of the nice police officers there is saying, Mark, we got an issue. You got to move your car. I'm in the middle of a football game here, guys. You know, this is not one of those sports like baseball where I can pick it up 2 or 3 batters later. No, no, no. This every play does matter, even in a 42-0 blowout of that time. I'm sorry.
1: You can't give him your keys?
0: Well, that's what I did. I gave him the keys, but he didn't look so very happy about it. But I want to thank him for that. I do want to thank him. You know, it's not, you know, I was told when I was parking there, you know, am I blocking somebody? Is this, you know, oh, no, no, no, no, you're good. You're good. And now this guy's coming up and saying, oh, yeah, you got to move your car. And I'm like, no, I can't move my car. You guys have terrible timing. You have terrible timing. And again,
1: it's not their fault, Mark.
0: It's not their fault. But somebody, you know, social media is just, it's got good points. And then
1: it's
0: not so good points. So, yeah, that was my Friday night. Hopefully it'll be a lot saner this week up in Union County. Keep your fingers crossed.

0: right. Well, right now, Florida Highway Patrol, speaking of automobiles, we have a vehicle crash just occurred about 10 minutes ago on I-95 northbound, mile marker 301 in St. Augustine. No roadblocks, but we do have a vehicle crash there.
1: What road?
0: So I-95 northbound, mile marker 301.
1: Okay. Yeah. I got nervous there when you said 301. I thought you were talking US 301. No. So, okay, that is 301. That's right before State Road 2. It's northbound, you said?
0: Let's see, and it is. I was just going to see if there were any more this morning. That is northbound.
1: Okay, so it's right before the exit for State Road 206.
0: Yeah.
1: All right. 7:14 on a Friday morning. Let's go back to 1992, the man who sold more records than anybody in the 1990s, and certainly of all time, as a matter of fact, Mr. Garth Brooks.
0: Big star.
1: Big star. 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

0: song went to number one in 2018, was the Grammy Award winner for Song of the Year, and at the CMAs, it was the single and song of the year. He co-wrote it, Mr. Chris Stapleton. Broken Halos at 7:21 on a Friday morning.
1: That's right, and we have 75 degrees on the porch right now for 7:22 already in the morning. It's zooming by.
0: Yes, it is zooming by. We're going to take a break. When we come back, we got the National Day calendar coming up for today and for the weekend, for that matter. So stick around for that. 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
0: 7:24 on a Friday morning. I'm Mark. She's Mary.
1: I am.
0: You are, yes.
1: National Days time.
0: It is time for that. It is Friday, August 28th. The last full week of August has come to an end.
1: It is here.
0: Yeah.
1: Yes, that, it is. And then next weekend is Labor Day weekend.
0: Next weekend. It is as late as Labor Day can come.
1: Yes.
0: During a year, and next week will be that. All right, today is the 240th day of the year, which means there's still 125 more days left and 119 more days. Mary has already gotten her Christmas shopping done. Have you? she's bought for the immediate family. I think that she'll work on the outsiders of the family or the distant cousins, relatives, whatever the case may be. You know, today is bow tie day.
1: Bow tie.
0: Yeah.
1: Okay.
0: I have never worn a bow tie, but really? I have been fascinated by it. I'm curious.
1: I think they're cute.
0: They are cute. You are right about that. All right. Power Rangers Day.
1: Power Rangers.
0: Yeah.
1: Yes,
0: you know.
1: Yes.
0: You know, it's
1: my kids are kind of that, but not totally.
0: No. You know, it's interesting.
1: I think it was Batman and Teenage Mutant Ninja Turtles that time.
0: Yeah. Back in the 80s, it was Transformers and all that. And speaking of Transformers, can't keep going on without mentioning the passing yesterday of Peter Cullen, who was the voice of Transformers lot of different voices. Yeah. Did you know?
1: Yeah.
0: He was the voice of Kit. On the TV series,
1: Midnight Rider,
0: with David Hasselhoff.
1: Yeah.
0: Yeah, that theme song is iconic. Yeah, that one. All right.
1: That's what you need to do. Do a theme songs show. Do all the theme songs for the show. And then have people guess.
0: That's it.
1: What was this? Should be a list that they have to write down all the songs.
0: You know, you say on the old Name That Tune, Kathy Lee Gifford, before she did with Regis and all that, she was the La La girl on Name That Tune. They would have a tune and you la la la la la la la la la la. Yeah, all right. It's also Cherry Turnover Day.
1: Oh, okay.
0: I don't know. I've it's been a while since I've done Cherry Turnover.
1: Yeah,
0: you know, cherry pies are good. It's basically the same thing.
1: I can
0: easily substitute. Yeah, just turn over. Here you go. Rainbow Bridge Remembrance Day.
1: Oh, yeah.
0: For all the pets out there who have passed on. I know Susan was talking about hers.
1: It's
0: so sad when a pet passes. There's no question. They become the fabric of your life. They become the soul of your life in a lot of ways. And it's Red Wine Day.
1: Oh, it is.
0: Yeah.
1: Okay.
0: I can...
1: Red wine's too strong for me.
0: Okay. I was gonna say, if you like red wine, I mean... I could ask a business to send us some red wine and we can enjoy it on the air.
1: My favorite is Zinfandel.
0: Although
1: when we were in Italy, we found one that I liked.
0: Mm-hmm.
1: It was just a little mom and pop vineyard type of thing.
0: They're the best sometimes. And today is Thoughtful Day. Now, if you're wondering what Thoughtful Day means, okay, here are some simple thought processes. Yeah.
1: Sucker and succotash,
0: yes. Offer to help someone who is struggling, whether by running errands or just being a shoulder to cry on.
1: Mm-hmm.
0: You know, do something nice for someone without being asked, like holding a door.
1: Yes.
0: You know, that works for most people. Hey, thank you. It's kindness paid at its finest. Remember the important dates in someone's life and celebrate them. Well, that one is way too easy for me. I know everybody's birthday.
1: Yes, you do.
0: I'm scary like that.
1: And I do not.
0: And finally, be supportive and encouraging to someone by letting them know that you believe in them and you're there for them no matter what. Always important to do that. You know, people out there just trying to find themselves at a certain age and whatnot. And, you know, it's important to let them know you have a purpose in this life. Mm-hmm. You have meaning in this life. It's just a matter of you trying to figure it out. I'm still trying to figure it out myself after all these years.
1: Your purpose is to come help me on Fridays.
0: Wow. If it's that simple, show up on Friday, even if you don't expect me. Hi, Mary. Okay, so that's...
1: Need all the help I can get. Yeah, all right, so our national days for tomorrow, for Saturday.
0: Yes.
1: According to Hoyle Day. I wonder if the young people even know... what that is.
0: Some of those older people have forgotten what Hoyle is. Yeah.
1: Chop Suey Day. I have not had chop suey.
0: I have not
1: forever.
0: Had. Yeah, same.
1: You know, you don't see it at the restaurants either.
0: No, they got other things, you know, but not that.
1: Yeah. Lemon Juice Day. Sport Sampling Day.
0: Okay.
1: This is try a new sport with your friend or family.
0: Oh, okay.
1: Visit a local park or recreation center. Try out the different sports and activities they offer.
0: Oh, no.
1: Sign up for a sports class or a league. What's a sports class? Maybe like how to do tennis or something like that. Attend a sporting event.
0: Right.
1: Volunteer to help the youth sports program. By the way, congratulations, Paul Smith. He won the tickets yesterday to go to the Coke Zero 400.
0: Oh, very nice.
1: To him. And then coming up for tomorrow, or Sunday rather, Beach Day.
0: Yes.
1: Yeah, we get a lot of that in Florida.
0: Only 26 miles from it, from where we're sitting, yeah.
1: Grief Awareness Day.
0: Yeah.
1: Toasted Marshmallow Day.
0: I can do those,
1: marshmallows.
0: Anything else there?
1: Of course, as hot as it's been, we don't even have to build a fire.
0: Yeah. Mary brings the eggs on those 108-day heat index days and just cracks an egg and latches it fry on the sidewalk.
1: All right. So beach day, some beach safety tips.
0: Okay.
1: Swim with a lifeguard.
0: Of course.
1: That's a good thing, especially at the, if you can do that at the beaches, because they'll let you know when the rip currents
0: are. The rip tides and the swells, especially. Yeah.
1: Use sunscreen.
0: Oh,
1: wear swim shoes. Now, that's kind of a new thing.
0: That is a new thing. You know? I never thought of it that way.
1: But I mean, as many things as you could step on, probably a good idea to do that.
0: True.
1: Watch the weather. Well, lately, that's a big deal.
0: Here come those dark clouds again. Yeah. We have to get out.
1: And as we were saying, watch for currents, moving water, or riptides.
0: Yeah.
1: And swim within your depth. Don't swim longer or deeper than you are physically capable.
0: You tell that to a high school swimmer who has a 4-mile capacity.
1: Yeah.
0: You go and tell them that.
1: That's their limits, and they know that. So
0: it's going to be hard.
1: Limits.
0: It's going to be hard to shout to them, "Hey, watch out for the shark!" when they're that far away and you're in the water. So but I like the other one that you had. Was it National Sport Awareness?
1: Yeah.
0: What is that?
1: Sport Sampling Day.
0: Yeah, Mary, I've had a hankering for a long time to do archery. Would you like to be the one to have the apple on your head?
1: Sure, Mark. No problem. Anything for you.
0: I'm curious myself.
1: I'll get one of my little targets.
0: When I first learned how to do the bow and arrow thing, it might be a little safer than
1: I'm not doing any of that sports sampling stuff. I'm allergic to exercise.
0: Shh, don't let your therapist ever know that.
1: I had a knee replacement, and I went back in to see the doctor, and he goes, "Well, what are your expectations? You know, are you going to, you know, go out bicycling and participating in pickleball and stuff?" And I looked at him and I go,
0: "Making it to the bedroom to the bathroom, that's about it."
1: Are you crazy?
0: Bedroom, bathroom, kitchen, that's about it.
1: I said, "My expectations are to go on the yard and garden, and to get down into the rides at Disney World." He goes, "Okay, well, then I think you're good."
0: I'm at a point now in my life where you were talking about amusement parks and those things. Last time I did that was 3 years ago over at Wild Adventures.
1: Yeah.
0: And Kamisa and I we realized that we may be a little too old for these things, we couldn't wait for the water park. That was nice.
1: Yes.
0: Thank goodness for that. All right, you got the bottom of the hour forecast at 7:34. What you got?
1: Partly sunny today, high near 92, 50% chance of showers and thunderstorms. Our heat index values 105 today. Mm-hmm. New rainfall amounts today between a tenth and a quarter of an inch. And showers and thunderstorms likely, but coming up mainly this evening later. They're saying they could go as late as 3 a.m., which is unusual.
0: Ooh.
1: Some of the storms could produce some heavy rainfall between a tenth and a quarter of an inch. But otherwise, mostly cloudy tonight, low of 72, and southerly winds around 6 miles per hour. So chance of rain 60% for tonight with a low of 72. And today our high is going to be 92 with the heat index values at 105 and 50% chance of showers. So that's a look at your forecast. And on the porch right now, still 75 degrees.
0: Hey, at least the heat index is not starting with the numbers 1 and 1. So that's improvement. All right, let's go back. We played you a song from Chris Stapleton. That was a number one hit in 2018. Well, you know what, Mary?
1: What?
0: I got another number one hit from 2018 on the country chart, Mr. Brett Young. 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

0: have mercy. 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
1: 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Streaming live on Bass Capital Radio, it is 7:39. Mary over here, and she's right next to me, and she's going to tell you about the helpful hint of the day. What you got, right, Mary? What you got?
2: Well, we've got so much hot temperature out there, so we're talking ice today, okay?
1: We could all use some of that right now.
2: Ice water, how to get ice water. Okay, to take cool water on a picnic or even anywhere you're going these days, throughout the day, whatever, fill your container half full and place it in the freezer. Okay, yeah. So it freezes like a jug of water or whatever if you fill it halfway filled and freeze that. And then when you start the day, add water to it.
1: Yes.
2: And it's going to be ice water for most of the day.
1: Yeah.
2: That's going to be, you know, that's going to keep it cold for you.
1: Of course.
2: All right. And if you're in the hurry for more ice cubes, you know, a lot of people still don't have the ice in the refrigerator thing.
1: Right.
2: And when we go up to the cabin, we have the old ice cube trays, et cetera. leave 3 or 4 ice cubes in the tray when you refill it. The old cubes will chill the water faster, and you'll have new cubes ready quicker. I did not know that.
1: I didn't either.
2: Those are your ice water tips of the weekend.
1: Yeah. Not only are they tips, but we even learned something new from that. So, hey, why not?
2: Yeah, there you go.
1: All right. It's 7:40 on a Friday morning. We're going to take a break when we come back. I got this little show across the way on Saturday mornings on WPLK, our pop cousin. I'll be counting down the top 20 songs on the Billboard chart from August 29th, 1964. Tomorrow, it's starting at 10 a.m. We're going to count down the top 2 songs on the Billboard country chart from this date in 1964. 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
1: 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You know, we try to make it as simple as possible here. I will be counting down the 20 biggest hits on the Billboard chart from August 29th, 1964, which means, Mary, lots of quickie songs. The 2 minute variety of songs. Yes, we may play a lot of music, trust me. But anyway, on the Billboard chart this week in 1964, on the country side of things, I got the top two songs on that chart, and they were both number one hits. This was the previous number one. This man had two number one hits. The other, well, it's a classic. It's a little pop crossover hit called King of the Road.
2: We
1: lost him in 1992 at a very young age. I believe he was only 56 years old. But this man, certainly one of the wittiest human beings to ever be a country music or pop music artist, legendary man. He created and wrote Big River, which was a big thing on Broadway, and won Tony Awards for that. The late, great Mr. Roger Miller, and his first number one country hit was down from number one to number two this week. This is called Dang Me. 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

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I am from the highest tree, woman with

0: Yeah. 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
1: I love that. That's Mark and I both looked at each other.
0: There's a line in there.
1: My favorite line is...
0: Surple.
1: I love that one.
0: They say roses are red and violets are purple. Sugar sweet and so is maple surple.
1: I mean, really taking advantage of that situation.
0: It had been number one on the Billboard Country chart. It dropped to number two this week, August 29th, 1964.
1: Wow.
0: Number one song... This part is crazy. What do you got?
1: We still have one accident working, I want to remind you. In St. Augustine, they have arrived on scene right now. It is a vehicle crash. No roadblocks, but it's I-95 northbound, mile marker 301 in St. Augustine. Just
0: right.
1: avoid that
0: Just
1: area.
0: Just do what you can there.
1: Yeah,
0: all right,
1: you're going to slow down no matter what.
0: Number one song. This is a very peculiar situation. This song came out on the charts. And 4 weeks after it happened, he died in a plane crash. Famously died in a plane crash. But this song went to number one. He had recorded so much music before his passing. He had hits. Get this, Mary. Mm-hmm. He had hits until 1982.
1: Wow.
0: Yeah. So he had a pretty broad catalog there. I'm talking about the late Jim Reeves. He moved into the number one song with a song that had been released before his passing. This might have summed up everything. It might even sum up me. I guess I'm crazy. Here is Jim Reeves, song number one from this date, 1964, on your Kickin' Country station, WIYD, AM and FM, streaming live on Back.

0: As I said, speaking of crazy, that man died in a plane crash July 31st, 1964. He was 41 years old.
1: Wow.
0: And after he died, six songs went to number one by him. Six!
1: Wow. Wow.
0: He had not had a number one hit since his classic He'll Have to Go in 1960. He only had two
1: Apparently
0: number ones.
1: He did have to go to get number one.
0: Yeah, he went and had number one. He had 18 top 10 hits after he died.
1: Wow.
0: After. And three of them, Mary.
1: That's not right.
0: Three of those songs, yeah. Mary, came 15 years after he died. Which is insane.
1: That's just not right. He can't enjoy his.
0: How long is holding a memory last you? I mean, jeez.
1: Apparently a lot of people did.
0: Yeah. Right. The late Jim Reeves, I guess I'm crazy. Number one, this date in 1964. Again, I'll remind you, I have a show next door, WPLK. I'll be doing it from 10 a.m. until noon. Top 20 songs from August 29th, 1964. Okay, what you got?
1: All right. Well, we have a couple of things coming up here. First of all, this weekend, it is the fifth Saturday of the month, and Interlochen Methodist Church breakfast on that day. 7 a.m. to 10 a.m. That's going to be tomorrow. They'll have eggs, pancakes, French toast, sausage, biscuits, gravy, grits and toast, coffee, and juice.
0: Yes.
1: And it's only $7.
0: All for $7. Can't beat that.
1: Can't beat that. And also coming up next week, you know, they have been renovating the Florida School of the Arts over the last year.
0: Mm-hmm.
1: And they're going to have their new gallery debut, Wilderness, Landscape Paintings of the Late Flow Arts Professor Gene Robarts.
0: Oh, wow.
1: And I knew Gene. He was there when we first came to town, and he was the... he was one of two artists and he did paintings.
0: Mm-hmm.
1: He did a lot of Florida landscapes. Okay. I have some of his works. Excellent artist.
0: All right.
1: And that reception will be on Thursday of next week, September 3rd at 5 o'clock. It'll be out of the Florida School of the Arts, and the event is free and open to the public. Give you a chance to see some of the renovations they've been doing out there.
0: Definitely.
1: Looks really nice, and... I'm anxious to see it, too. So that's all coming up at the Florida School of the Arts next week. Get that look at it.
0: Yeah. All right. We're going to turn to Florida News Network Sports, and we'll come back. I'll give you a list of what's going on football-wise tonight. All right here on your Kickin' Country station, WIYD, AM and FM, streaming live on BassCapitalRadio.com. 75 degrees on the front porch at 7:55.
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3: The Steelers have gained much-needed room under the salary cap. ESPN reports the team has restructured wide receiver DK Metcalf's contract by converting most of this year's $25 million base salary into a signing bonus. That move clears $18 million against the Steelers' cap number after entering training camp with the least amount of headroom in the NFL. And the NFL is eliminating the Pro Bowl game while keeping the annual honor for the league's top players. Here's Tammy Trujillo.
4: The Athletic reports league executives presented the change to team owners on Wednesday after years of experimenting with tackle, flag football, and skills competitions. 88 players will continue to be selected through voting by fans, players, and coaches, but alternates will no longer be recognized. Instead of a game, Pro Bowlers will instead be invited to Los Angeles for an in-person celebration in February. NFL officials said the change aims to restore meaning to the honor after growing numbers of replacement players and declining interest in the event.
3: That's sports. I'm Bill Horrenda.
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0: 7:57 on a Friday morning, I said after the sports report, I was going to tell you all about what's going on sports-wise.
1: We got a bunch of stuff this week.
0: Yeah, you know, I have
1: this
0: other...
1: And we're broadcasting it here, a bunch of that.
0: Yeah, I have this little gig over at the Palatka Daily News. Yeah, I'm kind of am the sports editor,
1: kind of, sort of.
0: So, just wanted to give a quick update. Yes, yesterday's stuff, volleyball-wise, Pinal Baptist lost in four sets to Ocala St. John Lutheran. Crescent City lost a five-setter, tough one, to Bradford. But Palatka pulling off a surprise, sweeping a usually tough Pearson Taylor team in three sets on the road. Mm-hmm. So nice win there for them. All right, let me turn over to the high school football scene. Of course, the Panthers will be playing 7:30 tonight.
1: Really?
0: That's what I was. That's what it says on Max Preps.
1: Really? They told me 7.
0: Well, if it's, we'll have to find out. I'll find out from Coach Lowry what time that is.
1: He's the one that gave me the schedule. So
0: yeah. All right, but it is either 7 or 7:30, and they will be playing Union County for the first time ever. So that will be tonight. 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It's just streaming live on BassCapitalRadio.com. 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Also playing tonight, Interlochen. They've got a game tonight against Bell High School. They're both 1-0 on the season, and let's just say they don't send Christmas cards to each other because they've had some pretty rough physical games that have hurt people's feelings. Let's just say that. So that will be at 7, it's scheduled for 7:30 at Thompson Baker Stadium, Feltner Field there. And what else have we got going on? The Coke, what do we have? Do we have the Coke Zero Sugar 400 coming
1: up? Yes, we do. That's 6:30, and that's going to be tomorrow.
0: Tomorrow, yes.
1: Tomorrow night.
0: All right. News is next. Marsha and her stack of stuff. We'll be back on the other side of it on your Kiki Country Station, WIYD, AM and FM, streaming live on Bass Capital Radio. 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
8: NBC News Radio, I'm Michael Kastner. President Trump is renaming Lake Ontario Lake America. Trump signed an executive order Thursday saying the change takes effect immediately. The move comes as the U.S. and Canada escalate their trade war, with Trump accusing Canada of treating the U.S. unfairly and again claiming the country acts like a U.S. state. The name Lake Ontario is more than 400 years old. Rescue operations in flood-hit Nepal were temporarily suspended overnight over fears a nearby lake could overflow. More than 400 people were killed in Wednesday's devastating floods, and more than 1,000 remain missing, including dozens of Americans. The Grand Ole Opry's upcoming show is set to pay tribute to the late country star and Opry member Dolly Parton. Saturday night's show will honor her life, legacy, and contributions to country music. Michael Kastner, NBC News Radio.
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9: Governor DeSantis maintains his innocence in the Hope, Florida scandal.
10: A defiant Governor DeSantis denies any wrongdoing after a grand jury in Leon County reportedly finds his administration misappropriated Hope, Florida taxpayer funds. The report says the administration inappropriately diverted $10 million from a Medicaid settlement into a state charity to fund political activities. But DeSantis says it's all lies.
11: There was no diversion of any Medicaid funds. That was a private settlement.
10: The report shows there was not enough evidence to charge anyone criminally. Wendy Grossman, Miami.
9: Hillsborough County Commissioners will decide this morning on whether the Tampa Bay Rays stadium plans will go forward. Tampa City Council approved their share Thursday evening. Council Chair Alan Clendenin says the vote was about Tampa's major league status in more ways than one.
12: It's not merely a vote on a baseball stadium. It is a vote on whether Tampa is prepared to compete for investments, jobs, housing, education, and opportunity.
9: The vote was 4-3. The Rays hope to have a ballpark open at the Hillsborough College campus in time for opening day of 2029. Those who lost loved ones in the Surfside condo collapse in Miami-Dade County aren't happy with plans to change a memorial to the victims. The town commission voted to replace an image of the collapsed building with an image of clasped hands. Some who complained say the commission's trying to erase what happened 5 years ago. The University of West Florida football team can celebrate a historic win. The Argos beat 16th-ranked Southern Illinois 34-31 in Pensacola. Despite being 20-point underdogs, UWF got its first win ever as a Division I school. With Florida's News, I'm Chris Franklin.
13: Someone had a birthday.
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17: Slight chance in showers between 11 and noon, then a chance of showers and thunderstorms afternoon. Partly sunny with a high near 92. Heat index values stay at 105. Calm winds becoming southwest 5 to 8 miles per hour. Chance of precipitation is 50%. New rainfall amounts between a tenth and a quarter of an inch, unless you're in the thunderstorm area. And that's your weather for the bass-capital area.
18: Okay, Palatka. Time for our roving reporter, Marsha Lane, and the latest news.
19: Good morning. Sun's out.
20: It is. It is. It's beautiful out there.
19: Yeah, too. And I have to, it really doesn't feel bad. I went outside a few minutes ago to drop something in the mailbox real quick, and I was surprised how nice it was.
20: Oh, I know.
19: It's
20: I told 74. You yesterday it felt.
19: Don't, of course, watch the F word.
20: F word.
19: As in fallish.
20: Thank you. I don't want you to think I know even no words like that, but you know.
19: No comment.
20: No comment. Thank you. By the way, I did last night. I had to get up for something, and so I'm up for a little while after that. And I noticed this is red wine day.
19: Yeah.
20: I thought, okay.
19: Yeah, y'all can have that one.
20: It's also Power Ranger Day, so make of it what you want. I don't know.
19: Well, you had to have kids of the right age. You'll see a lot of those out at Halloween.
20: Well, I know what they are. I just
19: But
20: was
19: that's
20: thinking.
19: The next time I see them again. It's like the Ninja Turtles. You see them at Halloween time.
20: Yeah, exactly. By the way, I noticed the Spooktacular is back at the
19: Fairgrounds
20: for the so that turned out to be,
19: and that's like October 10th. I looked at some. I didn't read it, but I looked at some. It's October 10th.
20: Okay, I saw something from the. I went to, the, I guess the chamber site. Anyway, so we all have heard the passing of Dolly Parton over in St. Augustine on Saturday from 10 to 4 a.m. to 4:30 p.m., they're doing Dolly on the Lawn at the Jimenez Facio House Museum. It is a listening party. They're going to celebrate the music, spirit, and legacy of Dolly Parton. And yeah. Her music will be playing all day long.
19: Well, good.
20: I just thought...
19: There's so much music out there that Dolly wrote that people don't know.
20: You know, I have to admit to you, you said something to me about it yesterday or the day before. Anyway, and I thought, what does she know?
19: Well, let's put it like that. She was a very successful businesswoman, And when Elvis wanted to sing I Will Always Love You, and Colonel Parker went to her and said, now we always own half of what he sings, and she said, not that one. So he never got to do it.
20: Well,
19: she did let Whitney Houston. I don't think she sold the music rights. But that's the only song I know of Dolly's that was ever covered.
20: Was it something like 10 million
19: copies? Oh, and Whitney Whitney had a bigger hit on it than Dolly did.
20: And I just was amazed because then Dolly turns around and puts it on this, helps revitalize this section of where Whitney Houston came from.
19: Yeah.
20: And I guess it's still going.
19: She was quite an entrepreneur.
20: Agreed. And I heard a couple of different estimates on with her inspiration, Imagination Library.
19: I heard 300 million. It was a low estimate.
20: Well, one I saw said 330 million, and I'm just my jaw's hitting the ground. And
19: all because her dad could not read.

0: boarding house and all this, and that was it's really kind of fascinating how who has
1: gone through the doors.
0: Gone through the doors, thank you, yeah. So I just thought that was amazing. It was a, I have to admit, when I, day before yesterday, heard the guards, the Coldstream guards at the Buckingham Palace playing 9 to 5.
1: People forget that she was a worldwide hit. She wasn't just, she was ours.
0: Well,
1: and
0: yeah.
1: I'm glad that Trump has the flag lower, because she's done so much for so many people in this country they don't even know about.
0: Well, I think that has been one of the things that people are kind of like, say what? But anyway, I just thought when I saw that yesterday, and I noticed...
1: And everybody loved it. It didn't matter what side of the party lines you were on.
0: Well, now we've gotten... We're starting to have a little nippers, you know.
1: They can take them and you know what they can do with them.
0: Yeah, I know, and I thought to myself, well, it just wouldn't be human beings if you couldn't find a way to try to tear someone down, would you? But I just thought that just struck me as so funny. What a great thing to...
1: She was quite a hit over there, and...
0: And you're right about the songs.
1: The songs are fabulous, and the coat of many colors is actually... Her mom made a coat out of fabric scraps, because it's all they had, and they said when she wore it out, her mom made her another one when she was older. So she had that. But I have enjoyed listening to her family talk about her. And I still think my favorite thing is when her nephew said, one thing Dolly wanted more than anything was to be put on a bed of soft cotton, because she'd worn heavy rhinestones all her life. And it'll be that was to be a very private family service.
0: Yeah. I just think that...
1: And I think that was very appropriate for her.
0: It is kind of remarkable that one individual can make such a...
1: She made such an impact. Yeah. And everybody goes, oh, Dollywood. No, there's so much more than just Dollywood.
0: I know. That was... But anyway, I just had to laugh when I saw St. Augustine was doing this. And good for them. I don't mean that, but pretty neat thing. So, let's see. Okay, I need to make a correction.
1: We did something wrong?
0: Oh, no, not us.
1: Nah. Never us.
0: Never us. We were talking about yesterday about the look at their farming, and I said somebody
1: yes.
0: was a commissioner of agriculture. Andy Dance is a commissioner in Flagler County, and they are trying to get some input from farmers, ranchers, tree growers about...
1: Plenty of those around. There are plenty of those around.
0: Yeah, there are. But I thought it was sort of interesting. They were trying to. He wanted some people coming in, and you can go online to his account. I think it's, well, just go to Flagler County if you're a government. If you're a online, if you live over there, and
1: we need to get, I guess, Wendy in for our county.
0: I was going to say, we haven't had Wendy.
1: I haven't seen her
0: in ages. Well, I saw her. She slipped through something the other day. Oh, she was here. That was it.
1: She was here to pick up something, but she was gone. We weren't on the air.
0: That's right. But we need it. Yeah, you're right. We need to
1: get her back in.
0: So, and as you may know, there is farming sort of in the news right this minute. The President Trump was talking about bringing in beef from other
1: mm-hmm.
0: countries.
1: So we can get our herds built back up.
0: Yeah, and that's part of the...
1: People don't realize that about 3-4 years ago, we got rid of a lot of beef because of a drought. There was no place... They couldn't feed them.
0: Right, and that's the reality of farming. It's very much dependent
1: mm-hmm.
0: on...
1: weather and stuff, and Texas has been in pretty much... Parts of it have been in droughts all this year. But from here, I think they sent them to Oklahoma to the feedlots. I think that's where the flow
0: is. Okay.
1: The people that I know that are in cattle.
0: Right.
1: Usually go to Oklahoma.
0: Well, Jeb Smith, who is the Florida Farm Bureau president mm-hmm. and has been very active.
1: He's a longtime farmer.
0: Longtime farmer. Did...

0: post a, or the Florida Farm Bureau did, a quote of his. Florida Farm Bureau, he is head of that now. Florida Farm Bureau is deeply disappointed by the administration's move to flood the beef market with underpriced imports.
1: Mm-hmm.
0: There's
1: two sides to this story.
0: Well, true, and I think part of it is people need to learn.
1: If they want their prices to come down, you have to do this till we get the herds back up. Yes, does it hurt the American farmers? Probably.
0: Oh,
1: but
0: yeah.
1: Hopefully it's only going to be a short period of time. Remember when President Trump got elected and all they could do was scream about the prices of eggs?
0: Yeah.
1: And they'd been up for months.
0: I know, you do kind of wonder sometimes.
1: And so I knew they were going to scream about this. And if I can run into one of the guys that I know that has one of the cattle companies around here, I'm going to talk to him about it.
0: I think it's been
1: get their take on it.
0: I think it's been interesting to see the number of beef growers who are selling
1: local.
0: Local.
1: There's about four that I know of. And every time I go where I know I can get it, and this is an unrequested plug, but East Palatka Fruit Market usually has local beef.
0: Well, and
1: I get the when they're out.
0: It just is kind of amazing to see this.
1: And meat prices have doubled.
0: Exactly. That's the thing.
1: If not more.
0: Yeah, I was going to say, and it might be higher than that.
1: We're getting into hunting season, and I used to go grab like a package of four ribeyes to put on the grill.
0: Right.
1: And they were at $25. I think they were at $58 the other day.
0: Whoa.
1: I said everybody's on their own this year. Mom will not be buying steaks for the crew. We probably all eat more beef than we should. But I can remember during the Biden administration, we had, five different chicken farms that had planes crash into them, which I never quite understood. How you can have five planes hit five chicken farms.
0: I think there were a few interesting things happening. Yes, indeed.
1: So that put a hurting on the chicken population.
0: You're right. By the way, I want to remind people, we want to remind people that coming up the 7th of September is Labor Day.
1: Yep. All day long.
0: All day long.
1: And we will not be here that day.
0: Oh, we won't.
1: I'm not coming.
0: I'm
1: laboring at home that day.
0: Maybe I'll get my back. I ain't coming.
1: Get my back porch cleaned off.
0: They are saying that the but it also means schools are out that day.
1: Mm-hmm.
0: So traditionally, that has been
1: actually the day before school started.
0: Yeah, and for various reasons, school districts in Florida, for instance, are starting much earlier. We're in our third week of schools.
1: Getting ready to go into our fourth.
0: Superintendent, that's right, Putnam County Superintendent Rick Cerency was in yesterday. We were talking a little bit. I believe the, was it 526 students less than last year?
1: Mm-hmm.
0: Now, overall numbers, that's we have 8,574. They have to do, after 10 days in school, they have to account statewide. Every district has to pony
1: count
0: up.
1: Heads.
0: Count heads. This is going to put a pressure on the school budget.
1: Mm-hmm.
0: For the county, not just Putnam County, every county. I haven't pulled the numbers yet for other area counties, but the 10-day count to have lost 526 is a lot of students. And he was talking about 24 personnel.
1: Personnel, but we had another private school upper grades open.
0: Right. And because there's a voucher system in place in Florida now. This was building back up before the 2007 crash. And you don't hear as much talk about it now, but I think it's starting again. The private, some of them are local, some of them are a corporation.
1: Yeah.
0: Within multi-states. So it will be...
1: And I think
0: last year it was 9,102 at this time of the year of students, 8,574 now. So that is going to make a...
1: And they'll do another count next month.
0: Yeah, yeah. But it does make a huge difference on the budget, because that's where you're...
1: That's where the money comes. That's where the money's
0: You may
1: gauged.
0: Be paying it out, but...
1: They divvy it out by your numbers.
0: Yeah, so we'll see where that goes. And speaking of budgets, Palatka City Commission met last night.
1: She said that with a straight face.
0: I thank you very much. One of the things that they were discussing, budgets being on Wednesday, they had held a budget meeting to go over what is basically... Well, it depends on what you want, $4 million or $5 million shortfall.
1: I knew that.
0: The difference between what they have set for spending and what they have.
1: Well, when you said the five yesterday, I about passed out. I knew about the four.
0: Well, the five is because, just all of them.
1: I'm sure I didn't see the final budget. But
0: when they were trying to figure ways to.
1: Well, I can figure a few ways, but.
0: They were talking about they'd already cut 12 positions to be gone. Well, most of those have been firing them.
1: Some have retired and they didn't replace.
0: We have, the city commission is having to pay out to some of the people they hired and then fired.
1: If you have them for 90 days and they're on contract and you wait till 92 days to let them go. Pay the severance package.
0: Right. And, of course, they had fired their finance director, who was kind of under the mentorship of the city manager at the time, Marcia Carty. Now we have an interim city manager. So all that got talked about and discussed at... Wednesday's hearing. They have to have a budget ready to vote on the first time September the 10th. So it is getting down to the wire.
1: Yeah, it has to be in place by October 1st.
0: Right.
1: I didn't do it.
0: No, I don't know what
1: she just looked at me like, what'd you do? I didn't do nothing this time.
0: Oh, thank heavens. Okay. Suddenly it went black. My screen. But at yesterday's city commission meeting, Charles Overturf III, who is the supervisor of elections, was on hand. They have certified the elections. We have a new mayor, a new old mayor.
1: A
0: revitalized mayor. There you go. Carl Flagg will be taking over from Robbie Correa, who has served one term. She's a real estate person and a
1: shop owner.
0: Carl, of course, is Serenity Chapel funeral home. And he has been a...
1: Two-term mayor? Three-term?
0: I think it was two-term. I was trying to think. I know.
1: I'm not sure, but he was here at least two terms. We're going to have to get a chart because I can't remember.
0: I know. We're just going to have to go. Anyway, the one of the things he was there to talk about. And by the way, Flagg was in the audience last night at the city commission meeting. But one of the things they were discussing is for 2 years now, I think it's been the charter. There has been a charter committee headed by former mayor Terrell Hill, who's a local attorney, and that has been looking over the...
1: Cleaning up the charter,
0: making some changes. There's 16... It's like a three-page three pages worth of changes, let's put it that way. It's a tighter charter than it was. The city is now, Overturf was there talking about ballot fatigue. When the city started their thing, there was no such animal as the amendment from the state legislature, which is supposed to cut taxes.
1: Mm-hmm.
0: Homestead exemption. Well, it increases your homestead exemption. They're saying there's so many things on the ballot that they are afraid that the charter will just get
1: lost in it.
0: Only thing is, it's be 2 years before you can have another. You'll have another election. Now you could hold a special election, but that's like $10,000.
1: And well, you're talking, would give them 2 years to work on the charter.
0: But they've already spent 2 years on the charter.
1: I know, but that's all I can say to it, is that you got another 2 years to work on it.
0: Well, but
1: if they will, I don't know.
0: I don't know. I'm just saying it's.
1: They may say it's set and it'll sit here till we can vote on it.
0: Well, the citizens have to vote on it, so that's the concern, mm-hmm. that they will just ignore it. I don't know. I think people are starting to pay a closer attention to.
1: I hope they're paying closer attention to their written amendments, because just don't go down ABC, don't do that.
0: Well, the problem is people go down, they just check yes.
1: Mm-hmm. That's how we got the pig amendment. I'll never get over Florida.
0: I cannot let that one go,
1: because that was the stupidest thing I ever heard.
0: Well, I can't argue that it certainly was a different and.
1: Why would you put that in an amendment? If you don't know what I'm talking about, look it up.
0: Anyway, so we'll see where all that's going. We had talked yesterday and said in the Jared Bridegan murder hire, that Shanna Gardner, his ex-wife, her trial was supposed to start Monday. Now it's been delayed. Jury selection was supposed to start Monday. Mario Fernandez, her Gardner's current husband. They are separated now. They had just gotten his first-degree murder on that. Gardner's trial was supposed to start. Now prosecutors are agreeing that, with Gardner's attorneys, that they need more time before starting the second trial.
1: And they need to let the air breathe.
0: Well, and Gardner, who's 39, is facing charges of first-degree murder, conspiracy to commit murder, solicitation to commit a capital felony, and child abuse. She's pled not guilty. It looks as if the trial is going to be pushed back until mid-2027 next year. And it also looks like... which would put her about the time they were going to do the alleged gunman's trial, Henry Tenen.
1: It's going to push everything back
0: March 2027. So anyway, it's just... So that means the Tenen and Gardner cases have to go back to the grand jury. And they could then join them together.
1: Oh, okay. So why do you have to go back to the grand jury?
0: Well, I think the deal is they're now talking joining it together. Anyway, mm-hmm. It's just one of those...
1: Let's see how long we can stall it.
0: Well, yes.
1: To the layman, that's what it sounds like.
0: Well, and I think the layman is sometimes quite a bright individual. excuse me. Do not forget football starts tonight.
1: Yes, football is tonight. They play in Union County. It's Lake Butler. I finally had to ask because Mark hadn't been over this morning.
0: I couldn't figure out why
1: figure out who was in Union County for love and money. Lake Butler. My kids played, against Lake Butler, so I should have known. But I kept drawing a blank.
0: Well, years ago I was doing some freelance work for photography for Fred Fox.
1: Mm-hmm.
0: And he... Fred did a massive number of grants for
1: municipalities
0: all over the state.
1: They have his name next to it in the dictionary. Grants, Fred Fox.
0: Grant writer. And Fred, so we ended up in counties I don't think I'd ever been in. But I remember one of them, I thought, who? And it finally turned, I may have been Lake Butler. I thought when you said that, was that the county that I finally, the only reason I knew where we were?
1: Give me the high school name and I can tell you where I am. I may not remember the county name, but I can remember the high school name.
0: Well, I just thought, you know, you kind of have to laugh.
1: And that'll be on the air down here.
0: Yeah, so we are
1: It will be on
0: WI.
1: We will cover all the Palatka games and the Gator games.
0: So, something to look forward to this
1: And
0: evening.
1: The Gator Club's getting round
0: I was just going to say, did I say something about the Gator Club?
1: No, I got it on my telephone. I don't have my telephone in here, so I've got to get it over to something I can print. But
0: is
1: a lot
0: it
1: going
0: Monday?
1: On.
0: Or is that next?
1: I don't know. I've got to go get it.
0: Okay. Okay.
1: It's on my telephone. Thank you for sending it to me. It's been a busy morning. Gator Talk begins on Monday at 7 o'clock on WIYD. Lord willing, the creek don't rise and everything works.
0: Welcome to radio.
1: Mm-hmm.
0: It should be interesting for the... let's see.
1: I can't decide if Mark needs something. He keeps raising his hand over there. Oh, no, he's shaking his head no. Okay.
0: Oh, okay.
1: Going. What are we doing there?
0: Let's see. On Thursday here in Palatka, a woman arrested and charged with neglect of a child causing great bodily harm, neglect of a child, and possession of marijuana in excess of 20 grams. Detectives with the Putnam County Sheriff's Office say they've been working this since December. Diamond Bryant was arrested. The investigation led to warrants. Two separate instances involving children. The first was on December 14th when deputies were called to an unresponsive 11-month-old at a North Beach Street residence. The child was pronounced dead at the hospital despite the efforts by the deputies and emergency service.
1: I have been listening to some things on marijuana lately, and the fact that marijuana that we had as teenagers.
0: Yeah.
1: The T number was in single digits, and now it's in double and triple digits. And that's the problem, and they have something that is called, I'll have to get the name up, because it's a violent-sounding name, and the ER doctor said it is a violent reaction.
0: Well, it was kind of interesting. They said the... Brian had possibly given the child a cocktail of melatonin, Tylenol, and Benadryl for sleeping.
1: That'd put you to sleep. Just the Benadryl under my nose.
0: So that's when they
1: request
0: a toxicology report. And there was some cocaine, but that indicated a prior exposure. So while they were waiting for the toxicology report in the first case, they... called to the house again for a juvenile overdose. The first child had been related to Bryant. The second was not. Child had been given melatonin and possibly something else. The father couldn't wake up the child. They were taken to a children's hospital and had a full recovery in that case. The child, according to the father, did test positive for THC. That led to a child protection team being brought in, and also that they found evidence of neglect
1: in other places.
0: So on Thursday, detectives got the warrant for the charges. Bryant was arrested. She's being held on $270,000 bond in the Putnam County Jail. Sheriff Gator Deloach said that the case had taken months of investigation because of the complex nature, because of the multiple subpoenas, medical records, all that. He did say, however, at the end of the day, we must do what is right for the victims, that is to ensure the state attorney's office can secure a conviction. They're not releasing any information on the second child. So, and interestingly, over in St. John's County, retail theft operation that led to St. John's Sheriff's Office, the in partnership with the Florida Department of Law Enforcement. Number of arrests and recovery of thousands of dollars of stolen merchandise in northern St. John's County. The three individuals were observed at stores at on Durban Pavilion Drive, and they came out with stolen goods. Carlos Garvin 20, Ivory Monroe 25, and Leroy Cannon 28. This was arrested for retail theft over $750 working in concert.
2: I think they have to work until they get outside the store. Outside the store to do that.
0: Monroe had an active warrant for theft in Jacksonville, and Garvin was on probation for a previous retail
2: theft. Didn't learn anything, did they?
0: Apparently not. They took about $1,400 in merchandise between the two stores. And the next day, they continued the operation, and at the detectives at the Home Depot went to the Home Depot on Durban Pavilion Drive after they were alerted by the store. A man seen pushing a shopping cart containing merchandise without paying. In that case, the suspect was Zane Sublet, 32, was getting into a parked SUV. He ran, but he was taken into custody. He'd stolen more than $1,500, according to, in merchandise.
2: Y'all just get a job, buy your own.
0: The problem, and this is something they're pointing out, that you're talking these retail thefts, you know, part of it is working together with departments to try.
2: A lot of times the stores are just sober and they don't want to get involved.
0: And in this case, obviously,
2: there comes a point that you can't do that.
0: No, you can't. And I think that.
2: And people have to be willing to press charges.
0: Good point.
2: When I had my telephone hijacked a year ago, I said, go find where you mailed it to. Go pick them up and I'll file the charges. Well, they wouldn't do it. I said, I filed charges. But they wouldn't do it.
0: Well, you know, you kind of.
2: You just, it's immoral. You know, they want to get it stopped, but they're not willing to. You have to do more than go, no, no.
0: Okay, you have a point. You have a point. I believe that Villa Zareda is still doing their
2: $5 tickets.
0: So this will be the last weekend for that. You give them a call if you're a Putnam resident. I think Flagler and St. John's also qualify. If you've never been to it, it is Franklin Smith's house, and he was a
2: unique person.
0: Visionary. He really was. He sort of brought coquina use and concrete into.
2: And, you know, for some reason I thought that was more Spanish type, you know, error. And they would mix it with like a mud that would turn it into more like concrete. But that wasn't.
0: Anyway.
2: See, I learned something with that one.
0: Well, I mean, so it is kind of neat. For that. By the way, don't forget that the, hang on a minute, I have to get the right name for this. The Sing Out Loud Festival is coming back to St. Augustine next week. It is, begins the weekend of the 4th through the 6th.
2: Next weekend.
0: It's all over St. Augustine, and most of the concerts are free.
2: Have fun finding them.
0: Yeah, and of course.
2: But you'll find them as you're trying to find a road to get around something.
0: That's true. That's true. And, of course, coming up next Saturday is the
2: What county are we in?
0: We're in Putnam County.
2: All right, that's when the farmer's market reopened the courthouse lawn. I wanted them to know where we were.
0: And I appreciate that. Sometimes I want to know where I am. And in that case, it is...
2: it'd be Saturday morning, and I don't remember. I think it starts at 9, but I may be wrong.
0: And that sounds right. Visit Palatka is
2: behind
0: again
2: it.
0: Sponsoring it. And I noticed they are benefit funds that they raise will benefit the
2: Railroad Group.
0: Railroad Museum.
2: Yeah.
0: So here. So which I thought was a pretty cool
2: thing. I think it really is. I don't know if anybody's ever done something for them like that.
0: Me either. I was
2: and they may have and I just didn't know it.
0: Right. But I just thought if you've never been to the Railroad Museum, there you can make an appointment. It's usually open once a quarter. But they do have a group who does into model railroading
2: and it is tours up and do that.
0: So there's stuff coming up. Good weekend to
2: go check my dad's pencil collection out.
0: Anyway, we hope you have a good weekend.
2: Have a great weekend. And we talked about hummingbirds yesterday.
0: Oh, that's right.
2: The
0: Thank
2: hummingbirds
0: you.
2: Are not due until September. The migration, now we've seen a few, but the migration for this part of the United States is in September to October. So that's when we should see the bulk of them. So get your feeders cleaned out and get them filled.
0: Yeah, because we were talking about people that hadn't seen them. Now, we saw you.
2: I saw one at my house the other day. I've seen one at your house.
0: And they are, it's funny you said that because then last night I came across a thing talking about all the, some of the plants that are most appealing to.
2: I want to get a fire bush.
0: And they were, and the five they pointed out were, all red.
2: They like red.
0: Cardinal flower, bee balm. Red columbine, scarlet sage, and trumpet honeysuckle are all apparently...
2: They like red, and that's why you see most of their the coloring in their food is red.
0: Yeah,
2: if you're smart, you'll buy the clear and get a red glass for it to go into.
0: That's right. So, but yes, thank you for... It turns out that we were just overly anxious.
2: Yeah, we're ready to see them. All right, we're going to head back to some music.
3: And we are back at 8:41 on a Friday morning. There's Mary over there. Say hi to her.
4: Hello.
3: All right. What do you got there for the forecast for today?
4: We've got our weather forecast, much of the same as we've had all week.
3: Mm-hmm.
4: We have 50% chance of showers today. High 92. Heat index values 105. Calm winds becoming southwesterly 5 to 8 miles per hour. Tonight, showers and thunderstorms at 60%, but it looks like most of those are going to come later than usual and then go until 3 a.m. So hopefully that'll avoid the games, hopefully. Southerly winds around 5 miles per hour becoming calm with a low of 72 and mostly cloudy skies. Looking ahead to the weekend, Saturday, 60% chance of showers during the day and night. High 93, heat index values 109. Sunday, 80% chance of showers and thunderstorms and a high near 91. And then on Monday morning, or on Monday itself, 60% chance of showers again. So rain and high temperatures all week.
3: Hey, that sounds familiar.
4: Yeah.
3: Wash,
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3: rinse,
4: summer
3: repeat.
4: Long, apparently. It's been crazy summer so far. But anyway, currently on the porch right now, we are up to 77
3: degrees. So. It's going up. Yeah. All right, we're going to take a quick break. We got a chance to win a free large pizza from Nico's when we come back right here. It'll be a very quick break. So. 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
3: At 8:43, I said we were going to be back and we were going to be quick. Time for the trivia talk question. You have a chance to tell them what they're going to win, Mary.
4: Yes, they're going to win a large pizza from Nico's. And we're running out of month here, so if you haven't won already this month, you need to pay attention. Try to win this pizza for the month. So 386-325-4556 is the number to call.
3: So we're down to two winners in the month of August, right? Because we'll do it again on Monday, right?
4: Mm-hmm.
3: All right. There here we go with a question. Of course, you know, we've been talking all week about the passing of Dolly Parton.
4: Absolutely.
3: No woman in the history of the Billboard Country Music Chart has had more number one hits than Dolly.
4: Wow.
3: She has 25. You know who the next closest person is? Flamin' Redhead from Oklahoma.
4: Reba.
3: Reba has 24.
4: Wow.
3: In 2006, here's where the question comes in.
4: Okay.
3: In 2006, Dolly Parton scored the 25th number one hit of her career. She wasn't really a lead vocalist on the song, but she was a harmony vocalist. Who is the guy she duetted with from West? He's from West Virginia. Who is the guy she duetted with on a song called When I Get Where I'm Going?
4: Uh-huh.
3: We're looking for the male singer that she duetted with on that number one hit in early 2006. You could call us 386-325-4556. Again, 386-325-4556. Who did Dolly Parton duet with for her last number or 25th and last number one hit on a song called When I Get Where I'm Going? Mm-hmm. What West Virginia superstar are we talking about? It was his fifth number one hit at that time. He has scored 20 number one hits total. But he was still kind of new to the whole thing. And he asked her to sing the harmony vocal on it. There's a great music video for this song. And yeah, it's we're looking for the person, the man, that Dolly Parton sang on the song When I Get Where I'm Going, her 25th and last number one hit in 2006 when she had just turned 60 years old. Of course, we lost her on Tuesday, the age of 80. Yeah. So what a life. And we could sit here all day and we could talk about her impact, not just on country music, but on society in general.
4: And my favorite thing that she did was the reading program where she provided free books to kids. And that has made a huge difference.
3: And all because her dad
4: could not read.
3: Yeah. And she wanted somebody, the future, to read. She wanted the kids of that time to do that. 320 million books later.
4: Yeah.
3: That blows my mind.
4: And to think of that is just so cool.
3: It is. It's the best part of the whole deal. Yeah, yeah. And there are so many good parts to pick about when you're talking about Dolly Parton. Mm-hmm. Really.
4: Yeah, just a good person.
3: The question again. Her record 25th number one country hit, 2006. It was early 2006 when this song hit number one. Who was her duet partner on this song? It was the main vocalist, the guy who sang When I Get Where I'm Going from West Virginia. You know this. I know you do. Call us. 386-325-4556 and win that free large pizza from Nico's.
4: All righty. We're going to hopefully have a winner here in just a minute.
3: WIYD, please hold.
4: And find out if they know the answer.
3: All right. Do you have the answer to the trivia question?
6: I have to admit I had to look it up.
3: Well, it's better than nothing, so...
6: That's what I'm thinking.
3: Okay, go ahead. Tell the world who it was.
6: Brad Paisley.
3: Brad Paisley, yes.
4: I wanted to say Kenny Rogers.
3: Okay? Yeah, no.
6: You know what? I feel like I'm cheating because I had to look it up, but I really like pizza.
4: You know, you got to do what you got to do.
3: That's right. You know, just listen to Mario. A person's got to do what a person's got to do. Who are we speaking with?
4: Who is this?
6: Hi, I'm Lynn.
4: Lynn, what's your last name, please?
6: Glore, honey.
4: Say it again.
6: Glore.
3: B-R?
6: Glore, like in glory.
3: Glory.
4: Oh, okay.
3: Oh, okay. Well, with that in mind, was it G-L-O?
6: Yeah, Ari.
3: Glore. All right, Lynn. Well, hey, congratulations. I don't care if you had to look it up or not, but you got it, and that's the most important thing. And you are going away with a large free pizza from Nico's, located on the intersections of State Roads 19 and 20, more on the State Road 19 side, on the southbound lane, heading towards Walmart, Ocala National Forest. You know the whole thing.
4: Smell it from all the way around.
3: That's right. You could smell it.
4: All right. Well, Lynn, congratulations. Stop by the radio station Monday through Friday, 9:30 to 11:30. Pick up that certificate. Congratulations. And enjoy your Nico's pizza.
3: All right.
4: Take care.
6: Oh, thank you ever so much.
4: You're
3: very welcome. And you have a great weekend.
6: You too, honey. Bye-bye.
3: Bye-bye. Yes. And, of course, that was Brad Paisley. Mm-hmm. And, of course, number one hit in 2006. I'm going to play it for you, as a matter of fact.
4: I knew you were going to.
3: I know.
4: You can't help yourself.
3: Sneaky like that. You know. This is a great song.
4: It's all about tie-ins for Mark.
3: It is. And today it is tie-in day. Dolly Parton's last number one hit came in 2006, early on, with Brad Paisley. This is When I Get Where I'm Going, on your Kickin' Country station, WIYD, AM and FM, streaming live on BassCapitalRadio.com. 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

0: Just a couple of days ago, Brad Paisley posted on Facebook, I believe, "I never imagined the day that this day would come. Getting to know Dolly was life-changing, but not just for me, for everyone. She seemed immortal. And in the spirit of what we sang together on this song, I believe she is. It won't be the same down here without you, Dolly. But what a legacy of goodness and art you leave for all of us. Goodbye, hero. We will always love you."
1: Oh, man. Yeah. He could not have said that better.
0: Yeah, that especially with that, the meaning of that song. And now it takes a whole
1: different meaning.
0: "When I Get Where I'm Going," number one hit for Brad Paisley and Dolly Parton, her last of 25 number one hits from early 2006. It's 8:54 on a Friday morning. I'm Mark. She's Mary. We're going to take one final break, and then we will be back to kind of put a bow on this whole thing.
1: 78 degrees now on the porch.
0: Ooh, it's going to be a scorcher. Be right back.
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0: 8:55 and a half. We are almost to the end of the station. And, of course, at the top of the hour, we got Swap Shop.
1: 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Just call and say hi.
0: Yes. And even though Mary is not on the air, I just want to let you know, she is working hard during this whole thing.
1: 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So if you said, oh, man, I forgot what that number was last week, it's on there.
0: That's very true. Valuable service indeed.
1: So if you want to call in, 386-325-5800, about 9:04.
0: Yeah, please don't do it. You know, who knows how long the phone will last. Yeah. Also, I've got my show coming up 10 a.m. tomorrow on WPLK Saturday morning. It'll be on till noon. We're going to count down 20 biggest hits on the Billboard top 20 on the Billboard Hot 100 chart from August 29th, 1964, going back 62 years ago. Alrighty. Your grandparents' music.
1: Have fun, Mark.
0: Yeah, exactly. No song, I think, by Dolly Parton says it all than this one. Of course, Whitney Houston had the big, huge version of this song. Let's take it out with this one.
1: Sounds good.
0: Number one twice in 1982, thanks to the movie The Best Little Whorehouse in Texas. And, of course, her tribute to Porter Wagoner, "I Will Always Love You." Mark and Mary saying thank you. Have a great weekend. See ya on Monday.

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1: NBC News Radio, I'm Michael Kastner. Three former employees of a military newspaper say they were fired for writing about the poor conditions aboard the USS Abraham Lincoln. The publisher, editor-in-chief, and a reporter for the Stars and Stripes filed a lawsuit in federal court Thursday alleging their firings last week violated their free speech rights. Rescue operations in flood-ravaged Nepal had to be put on hold overnight out of concern that a nearby lake might overflow. Over 400 people died in Wednesday's torrential flood through a Nepal mountain town, and over 1,000 are still missing, including dozens of Americans. Europe's oldest reigning monarch has died. More from Mark Mayfield.
2: The King of Norway, Harald V, passed away today at the age of 89. Harald was reportedly in extremely serious condition yesterday at a hospital in Oslo, where he was being treated for a blood disease.
1: On Wall Street, stock futures are mixed. Michael Kastner, NBC News Radio.
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4: Governor DeSantis maintains his innocence in the Hope, Florida scandal.
5: A defiant Governor DeSantis denies any wrongdoing after a grand jury in Leon County reportedly finds his administration misappropriated Hope, Florida taxpayer funds. The report says the administration inappropriately diverted $10 million from a Medicaid settlement into a state charity to fund political activities. But DeSantis says it's all lies.
6: There was no diversion of any Medicaid funds. That was a private settlement.
5: The report shows there was not enough evidence to charge anyone criminally. Wendy Grossman, Miami.
4: Hillsborough County Commissioners will decide this morning on whether the Tampa Bay Rays stadium plans will go forward. Tampa City Council approved their share Thursday evening. Council Chair Alan Clendenin says the vote was about Tampa's major league status in more ways than one.
7: It's not merely a vote on a baseball stadium. It is a vote on whether Tampa is prepared to compete for investments, jobs, housing, education, and opportunity.
4: The vote was 4-3. The Rays hope to have a ballpark open at the Hillsborough College campus in time for opening day of 2029. Those who lost loved ones in the Surfside condo collapse in Miami-Dade County aren't happy with plans to change a memorial to the victims. The town commission voted to replace an image of the collapsed building with an image of clasped hands. Some who complained say the commission's trying to erase what happened 5 years ago. The University of West Florida football team can celebrate a historic win. The Argos beat 16th-ranked Southern Illinois 34-31 in Pensacola. Despite being 20-point underdogs, UWF got its first win ever as a Division I school. With Florida's news, I'm Chris Trankman.
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10: Slight chance and showers between 11 and noon, then a chance of showers and thunderstorms afternoon. Partly sunny with a high near 92. Heat index values stay at 105. Calm winds becoming southwest 5 to 8 miles per hour. Chance of precipitation is 50%. New rainfall amounts between a tenth and a quarter of an inch, unless you're in the thunderstorm area. And that's your weather for the Bass Capital area.
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13: 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And checking the mailbag here, I'm going to start off with breakfast. Yeah, tomorrow is the fifth Saturday of the month, and breakfast will be abounding at the Interlochen Methodist Church on Highway 20, just west of the intersection with 315 and 20. It's on the, I believe, on the left-hand side of the road going west. So you can enjoy eggs and pancakes and French toast and sausage, biscuits and gravy, grits, toast, juice, and coffee, all for $7. So check it out, all right? 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Going out there 7 to 10 a.m. in Interlochen. Fellas got Coke coolers. 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He also has a 14-foot, I think he's still got the boat, 14-foot stump knocker, 20-horse Tahatsu 4-stroke electric start engine, tiller steering, and less than 25 hours on the new motor. 3,000 firm, or they will trade for a 4-wheel drive pickup truck. And we got a queen-size bed and box spring for $200 and a free computer desk. 386-916-5509. That's 386-916-5509 for information. We're going to take a break, come right back, see if we can't get the lines loaded up. 325-5800. 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

0: 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Runs good. It's got a flathead motor in it, and he said that he converted it into a 12-volt system and moved the battery to the trunk. All the lights work. Brakes are good. Removable steering wheels. It's a two-seater, and it's got a three-speed manual transmission for $8,000, and he also has a 1988 Ford Mustang GT. I wish I could pick this thing up. I'd love to have this. It's a 5.0, and everything is in the engine is new. It's got a 650 Holley carb. It's got a new aluminum radiator, five-speed transmission, a new alternator. It's got a three-quarter street cam, double timing chain, new water pump. It's bored over 30 over. And it's got a whole lot of other stuff. You need to let this guy tell you about it. He wants $6,800 for this 88 Ford Mustang GT. He's also got a 4-foot bush hog that works great on a small tractor. He used it on his small Kubota tractor for $100. And also a 5-foot rack for the back of a tractor for $50. And a 1978 Camaro drag car. With a Pontiac engine, and it runs good. All the tires and everything works, but it does need some floors. $3,500 for it. Now, the number to call Terry and get information on all these things at 904-501-8816. 904-501-8816 for more information. Is that line coming in for me? Well, we'll see what's going on. And good morning. You're on Swap Shop.
1: Morning. I have 10 pieces of golden carnival glass for sale, $65.
0: All right, golden carnival glass.
1: Carnival glass.
0: Okay, what is carnival glass?
1: It's the kind, it's the, well, there's different colors. They used to get them at the carnival.
0: Oh, okay.
1: Tossing rings.
0: Oh, yeah, okay. And how much did you want?
1: $65.
0: Okay. And what else you
1: and
0: got?
1: And I have 8 pieces of pink depression glass. For $100.
0: All right. $100. I know depression glass is very rare nowadays.
1: Yes, and pink is one of the most collectible.
0: Oh, is it? Oh, yeah. Okay. Anything else?
1: Yes, I have some, a few Grateful Dead collectible plates. I'm asking, well, I have 5 of them. I'm asking $50 each, or if they take them all, I'll give them a break.
0: All right. Grateful Dead plates.
1: Collectible plates.
0: Collectible
1: yes.
0: Plates. Okay. And you've got 5 of them, you said?
1: Yes.
0: Okay. For how much?
1: $50.
0: $50
1: each.
0: Each. Okay.
1: Or $225 for all of them.
0: All right. All righty.
1: That's it for today.
0: Okay, what's your phone number?
1: 386-268-0800.
0: Okay, that's 386-268-0800.
1: Yes.
0: All right, very good. Well, you have a wonderful weekend.
1: You too.
0: Take care. Bye-bye. All right. And

0: And the lines are open again, 325-5800. We have a wrought iron wine rack. It'll hold 27 bottles of wine. That'll keep you going a while. For $20, also with $35, we'll get you a handmade dome bird cage if you have any domed birds. $35 for the bird cage. Also, a garden seed planter with seed wheels. Now, this is a walk-behind unit that you put the seed wheel on it, and it pokes the holes in the ground for you to plant your seeds. And she'll take $50 for it. Also, a 5-gallon galvanized gas can, very clean. They're very rare. For $25, and also two large galvanized farm funnels, $10 a piece, and a vintage Stanley miter box, a number 116 miter box with the saw. And it's in good shape for $35. And then number 386-546-5965 for information. And we've got an impact wrench, a Ingersoll Rand impact wrench. Now, this is a wrench that they use to take truck tires off of semis. All right, it's 1 inch, which is a really big-sized air-operated impact wrench. And he wants $125 for it. The number to call, 904-669-1195 for information. 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
0: 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All right. It is 19 minutes after 9 o'clock. Yeah, we got another call on the line. Good morning. You're on the air.
2: Yes, sir. I am looking for a 2003 to 2005 Honda Odyssey for parts.
0: Honda
2: anyone has
0: Odyssey.
2: One out there? Yes.
0: Okay.
2: They can call 386-559.
0: All right, just a second. I'm still writing Honda Odyssey for
2: okay.
0: Parts. Okay. Mm-hmm. And you said you need a 2003 through 05?
2: Correct.
0: Okay. And 386, what was the rest of the number? 1044. All right, very good.
2: They can leave a message if there's no answer.
0: All right, very good. All right, thanks for calling Swap Shop. And I got a number for you. If you, we've got a buddy up in Maine that listens to us all the time, and he doesn't do this as a business. He just likes to help people out because he loves old cars and trucks and everything. But he'll search, and he's got a lot of people all over the country that might be able to help you out. His name is Tom Lee, and he's got a number 207-375-4475, and he may be able to help you locate one of those.
2: Okay, I appreciate that.
0: All right. You have a great day. All right. So there's bye-bye now. There's Tom Lee's number. Yeah, Tom just, he's retired, and he just loves to talk about old cars and trucks and help people find parts and things for their vehicles. And that number again for Tom Lee is 207-375-4475. And if there's no answer, just leave Tom a message. He does return all calls. And he listens to us on the internet all the time at BassCapitalRadio.com. You can click on Listen Live to the Swap Shop, and that'll get you right here. All right, let's take another break. We've got, it's 20 after 9, or 21 after 9, so we've got about 9 minutes to take calls. 325-5800.
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0: All right, and we final item in the mailbag this morning. We have a two-piece wooden desk. Now, the bottom portion has three drawers and a keyboard tray. 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That's 904-531-6547. And that's it in the mailbag. I have one more commercial left, Mary, and you got about 30 seconds to give me a call before we close the phones out. 325-5800. 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All right, and that's going to wrap it up for Swap Shop. 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
1: NBC News Radio, I'm Michael Kastner. Three former employees of a military newspaper say they were fired for writing about the poor conditions aboard the USS Abraham Lincoln. The publisher, editor-in-chief, and a reporter for the Stars and Stripes filed a lawsuit in federal court Thursday alleging their firings last week violated their free speech rights. Rescue operations in flood-ravaged Nepal had to be put on hold overnight out of concern that a nearby lake might overflow. Over 400 people died in Wednesday's torrential flood through a Nepal mountain town, and over 1,000 are still missing, including dozens of Americans. Europe's oldest reigning monarch has died. More from Mark Mayfield.
2: The King of Norway, Harald V, passed away today at the age of 89. Harald was reportedly in extremely serious condition yesterday at a hospital in Oslo, where he was being treated for a blood disease.
1: On Wall Street, stock futures are mixed. Michael Kastner, NBC News Radio.
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4: Governor DeSantis maintains his innocence in the Hope, Florida scandal.
5: A defiant Governor DeSantis denies any wrongdoing after a grand jury in Leon County reportedly finds his administration misappropriated Hope, Florida taxpayer funds. The report says the administration inappropriately diverted $10 million from a Medicaid settlement into a state charity to fund political activities. But DeSantis says it's all lies.
6: There was no diversion of any Medicaid funds. That was a private settlement.
5: The report shows there was not enough evidence to charge anyone criminally. Wendy Grossman, Miami.
4: Hillsborough County Commissioners will decide this morning on whether the Tampa Bay Rays stadium plans will go forward. Tampa City Council approved their share Thursday evening. Council Chair Alan Clendenin says the vote was about Tampa's major league status in more ways than one.
7: It's not merely a vote on a baseball stadium. It is a vote on whether Tampa is prepared to compete for investments, jobs, housing, education, and opportunity.
4: The vote was 4-3. The Rays hope to have a ballpark open at the Hillsborough College campus in time for opening day of 2029. Those who lost loved ones in the Surfside condo collapse in Miami-Dade County aren't happy with plans to change a memorial to the victims. The town commission voted to replace an image of the collapsed building with an image of clasped hands. Some who complained say the commission's trying to erase what happened 5 years ago. The University of West Florida football team can celebrate a historic win. The Argos beat 16th-ranked Southern Illinois 34-31 in Pensacola. Despite being 20-point underdogs, UWF is a Division I school. For Florida's News, I'm Chris Trankman.
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thing that I'd never have the confidence to say. There are things I believe that I only figure out when I sit down to play. The truth don't scare me in a melody, immortalizing my sincerity. There are things that I sing that I'd never have the confidence to say.

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I'm reminding you to come play pickleball. 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

didn't say much, kind of quiet and shy, but if he spoke at all, he just said hi to Big John. Somebody said he came from New Orleans, where he got in a fight over a Cajun queen and a crashing blow from a huge right hand sent a Louisiana fella to

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3: Slight chance and showers between 11 and noon, then a chance of showers and thunderstorms afternoon. Partly sunny with a high near 92. Heat index values stay at 105. Calm winds becoming southwest 5 to 8 miles per hour. Chance of precipitation is 50%. New rainfall amounts between a tenth and a quarter of an inch, unless you're in the thunderstorm area. And that's your weather for the Bass Capital area.

0: the Kings of the Swamp.
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1: NBC News Radio, I'm Michael Kastner. Three former employees of a military newspaper say they were fired for writing about the poor conditions aboard the USS Abraham Lincoln. The publisher, editor-in-chief, and a reporter for the Stars and Stripes filed a lawsuit in federal court Thursday alleging their firings last week violated their free speech rights. Rescue operations in flood-ravaged Nepal had to be put on hold overnight out of concern that a nearby lake might overflow. Over 400 people died in Wednesday's torrential flood through a Nepal mountain town, and over 1,000 are still missing, including dozens of Americans. Europe's oldest reigning monarch has died. More from Mark Mayfield.
2: The King of Norway had a serious condition yesterday at a hospital in Oslo where he was being treated for a blood disease.
1: On Wall Street, stock futures are mixed. Michael Kastner, NBC News Radio.
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4: Governor DeSantis maintains his innocence in the Hope Florida scandal.
5: A defiant Governor DeSantis denies any wrongdoing after a grand jury in Leon County reportedly finds his administration misappropriated Hope Florida taxpayer funds. The report says the administration inappropriately diverted $10 million from a Medicaid settlement into a state charity to fund political activities. But DeSantis says it's all lies.
6: There was no diversion of any Medicaid funds. That was a private settlement.
5: The report shows there was not enough evidence to charge anyone criminally. Wendy Grossman, Miami.
4: Hillsborough County Commissioners will decide this morning on whether the Tampa Bay Rays stadium plans will go forward. Tampa City Council approved their share Thursday evening. Council Chair Alan Clendenin says the vote was about Tampa's major league status in more ways than one.
7: It's not merely a vote on a baseball stadium. It is a vote on whether Tampa is prepared to compete for investments, jobs, housing, education, and opportunity.
4: The vote was 4-3. The Rays hope to have a ballpark open at the Hillsborough College campus in time for opening day of 2029. Those who lost loved ones in the Surfside condo collapse in Miami-Dade County aren't happy with plans to change a memorial to the victims. The town commission voted to replace an image of the collapsed building with an image of clasped hands. Some who complained say the commission's trying to erase what happened 5 years ago. The University of West Florida football team can celebrate a historic win. The Argos beat 16th-ranked Southern Illinois 34-31 in Pensacola. Despite being 20-point underdogs, UWF got its first win ever as a Division I school. With Florida's News, I'm Chris Trankman.
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Slight chance of showers between 11 and noon. Then a chance of showers and thunderstorms afternoon. Partly sunny with a high near 92. Heat index values stay at 105. Calm winds becoming southwest 5 to 8 miles per hour. Chance of precipitation is 50%. New rainfall amounts between a tenth and a quarter of an inch, unless you're in the thunderstorm area. And that's your weather for the Bass Capital area.

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1: Are you aware that your property, business, and other valuable assets may be compromised if someone fraudulently records a document against your name? 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

probably never see you eye to eye again. This letter's meant to be my last farewell. But you need to understand I'm nearly crazy. You need to know my life has gone to hell. 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Send a letter that I can show my heart. 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Looking for a place to fall apart.

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2: 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Here's Chris Whitting.
3: Jim Ritty was all stressed out, trying to make everything add up. He was having problems with a tavern he owned. Seems some sneaky employees were taking money that didn't belong to them. Jim couldn't seem to catch the troublemakers. So he decided to forget about it for a while by taking a relaxing sea cruise. He figured with some time to think, he might solve the problem. During the trip, he toured the ship's engine room and found sudden inspiration. There, he saw a mechanical device that counted each turn of the engine. Jim realized a machine could track every penny at his tavern and stop theft. I'm sure you know the product Jim dreamed up that day. It's called the cash register, an idea that rang up riches for Jim Ritty. With the Success Journal, I'm Chris Whitting.
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6: This is Luke Mutchie from the local Edward Jones office in Palatka with your weekly market update. Last week, we saw a pullback in all three major indexes, with the Dow dropping 0.8%, the S&P 500 dropping 1.4%, and the NASDAQ dropped a whopping 2.1%. Upward pressure on long-term Treasury yields sent stocks lower last week. Although the Treasury announced a buyback, which temporarily pushed yields lower, the broader forces driving yields higher remain. August and September have historically been weaker months for stocks, and uncertainty can rise with midterm elections. But strong profit growth provides a constructive backdrop for the next 12 months. This has been Luke Mutchie with the Edward Jones office of Luke Mutchie and Ryan Adams with your weekly market update. If you have any questions or want more information, give our office a call at 386-325-9072.

Slight chance in showers between 11 and noon. Then a chance of showers and thunderstorms afternoon. Partly sunny with a high near 92. Heat index values stay at 105. Calm winds becoming southwest 5 to 8 miles per hour. Chance of precipitation is 50%. New rainfall amounts between a tenth and a quarter of an inch, unless you're in the thunderstorm area. And that's your weather for the Bass Capital area.

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0: Hello, Palatka and Putnam County. I'm Rusty Starr, the new and old publisher of the Palatka Daily News. I'm happy to be back at my old job after being away from your local newspaper for 13 years. In these modern times, some people think that social media can give them the news they need. But as Paul Harvey used to say, you need to hear the rest of the story. 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
2: NBC News Radio, I'm Michael Kastner. Jurors are deliberating in the Lindsay Clancy triple murder trial in Massachusetts. Clancy admits to strangling her three young children in 2023, but pleaded not guilty to three counts of first-degree murder. Prosecutors allege the killings were premeditated, while the defense says Clancy suffered a postpartum psychotic break. The markets are watching as Federal Reserve Chairman Kevin Warsh gives remarks this morning. Warsh is delivering a keynote speech at the Central Bank's annual symposium in Jackson Hole, Wyoming. And the defense has rested its case in the Tupac Shakur murder trial. The jury has been sent home for the weekend, and closing arguments are now scheduled to begin Monday. The defendant, Dwayne Keefe D. Davis, is accused of planning the 1996 Las Vegas drive-by shooting that claimed the life of the rapper. He's pleaded not guilty. Michael Kastner, NBC News Radio.
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4: Governor DeSantis maintains his innocence in the Hope, Florida scandal.
5: A defiant Governor DeSantis denies any wrongdoing after a grand jury in Leon County reportedly finds his administration misappropriated Hope, Florida taxpayer funds. The report says the administration inappropriately diverted $10 million from a Medicaid settlement into a state charity to fund political activities. But DeSantis says it's all lies.
6: There was no diversion of any Medicaid funds. That was a private settlement.
5: The report shows there was not enough evidence to charge anyone criminally. Wendy Grossman, Miami.
4: Hillsborough County Commissioners will decide this morning on whether the Tampa Bay Rays stadium plans will go forward. Tampa City Council approved their share Thursday evening. Council Chair Alan Clendenin says the vote was about Tampa's major league status in more ways than one.
7: It's not merely a vote on a baseball stadium. It is a vote on whether Tampa is prepared to compete for investments, jobs, housing, education, and opportunity.
4: The vote was 4-3. The Rays hope to have a ballpark open at the Hillsborough College campus in time for opening day of 2029. Those who lost loved ones in the Surfside condo collapse in Miami-Dade County aren't happy with plans to change a memorial to the victims. The town commission voted to replace an image of the collapsed building with an image of clasped hands. Some who complained say the commission's trying to erase what happened 5 years ago. The University of West Florida football team can celebrate a historic win. The Argos beat 16th-ranked Southern Illinois 34-31 in Pensacola. Despite being 20-point underdogs, UWF got its first win ever as a Division I school. With Florida's News, I'm Chris Trankman.
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2: 25 weeks comes down to this. 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Flirting with 200 miles per hour in the place where this journey began. Race 26, the final hunt for a spot in the chase. 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
0: Brian Blaney isn't exactly sure how the recently announced changes to the NASCAR Cup Series Next Gen Super Speedway package will have on competition, as the new setup, including a shorter spoiler and less horsepower, goes online this weekend at Daytona International Speedway. The Team Penske driver seems cautiously optimistic about the modifications.
3: I've always tried to be open-minded on things, like not to expect too much of when I don't know 100% about it. So I think that just always have tried to make myself more versatile that way, not try to get too stuck in my ways. So, but I don't know. I mean, I go back and forth on it could be a massive, wildly different change, or it could be, that's not as much of a change as I thought. I don't know what to expect, but we're going to be the first to find out.
0: I'm Susie Armstrong. 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
0: It's the Cope Zero Sugar 400.
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4: Slight chance and showers between 11 and noon. Then a chance of showers and thunderstorms afternoon. Partly sunny with a high near 92. Heat index values stay at 105. Calm winds becoming southwest 5 to 8 miles per hour. Chance of precipitation is 50%. New rainfall amounts between a tenth and a quarter of an inch, unless you're in the thunderstorm area. And that's your weather for the Bass Capital area.
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0: just fine. They're gonna put us on lifestyles of the not so rich and famous.
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3: NBC News Radio, I'm Michael Kastner. Jurors are deliberating in the Lindsay Clancy triple murder trial in Massachusetts. Clancy admits to strangling her three young children in 2023, but pleaded not guilty to three counts of first-degree murder. Prosecutors allege the killings were premeditated, while the defense says Clancy suffered a postpartum psychotic break. The markets are watching as Federal Reserve Chairman Kevin Warsh gives remarks this morning. Warsh is delivering a keynote speech at the Central Bank's annual symposium in Jackson Hole, Wyoming. And the defense has rested its case in the Tupac Shakur murder trial. The jury has been sent home for the weekend, and closing arguments are now scheduled to begin Monday. The defendant, Dwayne Keefe D. Davis, is accused of planning the 1996 Las Vegas drive-by shooting that claimed the life of the rapper. He's pleaded not guilty. Michael Kastner, NBC News Radio.
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5: Florida Democrats are reacting strongly after a state grand jury report made public by CBS Miami found that $10 million in taxpayer money was misappropriated for political purposes by the DeSantis administration. State Party Chair Nikki Fried.
6: They don't get to shrug this off. They don't get to call it a nothing burger. This is blatant corruption.
5: The report says $10 million from a Medicaid settlement was funneled through the Hope Florida Foundation, split between two nonprofits, then given to a political action committee, and finally ended up in the hands of the Republican Party. Attorney General James Uthmeyer, who chaired that fund, called the report a hoax and political witch hunt. A controversial federal contract is drawing fierce backlash across the Sunshine State. Natalie Rodriguez has more.
7: ICE is spending nearly $17 million on electroshock gloves to control resisting detainees at facilities like Miami's Chrome Detention Center. Advocates are sounding the alarm, pointing out that the Hillsborough Sheriff's Office already deploys the devices locally despite rules banning use on children and pregnant women. The Tampa Bay Immigrant Solidarity Network publicly and fiercely condemned the contract, warning that non-lethal does not mean harmless. Natalie Rodriguez, News Radio 610 WIOD.
5: Hillsborough County Commissioners are deciding today on whether the Tampa Bay Rays stadium plans in Tampa will go forward. Tampa City Council approved their share of the project last night. The total cost to taxpayers would total $876 million. The city of Tampa would be responsible for $80 million, while Hillsborough County would contribute $796 million. A family lost three children in a house fire in the South Jacksonville neighborhood of Mandarin on Wednesday. 11-year-old twins and a 2-year-old boy died. The parents and two other children survived but are critically injured. There's no word on how the fire started. With Florida's News, I'm Tim Adkins.
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Well, there was one thing I was sure proud to see. There wasn't a soul in the place except for him and me, and he just looked disgusted and pointed toward the telephone.

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0: baby.
1: Slight chance in showers between 11 and noon, then a chance of showers and thunderstorms afternoon. Partly sunny with a high near 92. Heat index values stay at 105. Calm winds becoming southwest 5 to 8 miles per hour. Chance of precipitation is 50%. New rainfall amounts between a tenth and a quarter of an inch, unless you're in the thunderstorm area. And that's your weather for the Bass Capital area.

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1: NBC News Radio. I'm Chris Caraccio. Jurors are still deliberating the Lindsay Clancy triple murder trial in Massachusetts. Clancy admits to strangling her three young children in 2023, but pleaded not guilty to three counts of first-degree murder. Prosecutors allege the killings were premeditated, while the defense says Clancy suffered a postpartum psychotic break. President Trump is honoring the NASA crew of Artemis II with the Congressional Space Medal of Honor.
2: It's a spirit that we didn't see in this space so much, and now you've really brought it back.
1: Trump spoke today at the Johnson Space Center in Houston. He's vowed to spend a lot of time in the Lone Star State before the midterms. And the Reverend Al Sharpton's National Action Network is currently leading a march on Washington, D.C. It's being held on the 63rd anniversary of the famous 1963 March on Washington that culminated with Martin Luther King Jr.'s I Have a Dream speech. Event organizers say the goal is to pressure lawmakers to respond to eroding federal voting protections for minority voters. I'm Chris Caraccio, NBC News Radio.
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4: By a vote of 5-2, Hillsborough County commissioners have agreed to support a $2.3 billion stadium for the Rays and entertainment district at the Hillsborough College Dale Mabry campus. For Commission Chairman Ken Hagan, it's the culmination of years of effort to bring the team to Tampa. He says this is, among other things, something that could answer the region's transit questions.
5: I can't say with certainty, but with this new ballpark that is the catalyst for Live, Work, Play, and Learn district, and with the proximity to the airport, it will create the density that supports real transit options.
4: The vote was not unanimous. Commissioner Josh Wostel says the county will bear the burden.
6: Of course, the city of Tampa voted yes, because almost all of the burden is shifted onto the unincorporated taxpayers of Hillsborough County.
4: With today's vote, the county has agreed to commit nearly $800 million in public funding toward the stadium project. The Rays will contribute more than $1.3 billion. If all goes as planned, the new stadium will be ready for the 2029 season. Things are back to normal at President Donald J. Trump International Airport in West Palm Beach, where travelers were stranded due to severe weather in the Northeast. Ground stops were issued at airports in New York and New Jersey yesterday. That caused a ripple effect across the country. Nicole Collins tells CBS 12 she and her husband were looking at rebooking to get home for a wedding, but it would cost them hundreds, and there were other concerns.
7: Already checked our luggage in, so now we have to retrieve it, because if they do cancel it, then I'm not going to have my luggage.
4: With dozens of delays and cancellations in Palm Beach, the problem was even worse at the other bigger airports in South Florida. Florida's three NFL teams wrap up the preseason tonight. Dolphins hosting the Falcons at Hard Rock Stadium in Miami Gardens, Bucks and Jags in Jacksonville. With Florida's news, I'm Reed Shepard.
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0: Your clerk of court, Matt Reynolds, welcomes you to contact the office if you have questions. The phone number is 386-326-7600 or go to the website www.putnam-fl.com/coc.
1: Palatka City Commissioners Thursday tabled a charter amendment referendum that would have put 17 proposed changes to the city charter on the November ballot. The action, or lack of it, means the referendum goes back to the Charter Review Committee made up of local citizens and chaired by former Mayor Terrell Hill. Supervisor of Elections Charles Overturf III told the commission Thursday night the first ballot referendum he received did not have the charter amendments worded as questions, and there was no space to mark yes or no beside the amendments. That's been revised. Overturf told commissioners the 17 amendments would make the ballot 3 pages long, front and back, and that could lead to voter fatigue. Combining some of the amendments or shortening them are possibilities. The Charter Review Committee will now meet again to go over the 17 proposed amendments. Apparently, the work is not expected to be completed in time to get on this year's ballot. And that means the city has two options, holding a special election in 2027 for an additional charge or waiting until the 2028 general election. Public schools throughout the state of Florida are seeing a drop in enrollment, and that's going to mean some tough budget questions as well as cuts in staff. Putnam County is among those facing the challenges. By law, Florida schools are required to have an initial 10-day enrollment count after opening of the school year in Putnam County. This year's count shows a preliminary drop of 528 students compared to last year. Current enrollment is at 8,574 students. Last year at this time, the number was 9,102 students. School Superintendent Rick Cerency said Thursday the drop in student numbers will also mean a drop in required staff personnel of about 24 individuals. Drop in public school enrollment is being seen throughout the state. More parents are utilizing school vouchers from state funding to pay for private schools or to opt for homeschooling. Traditionally, Labor Day has been the start of schools, and that may make a difference in actual enrollment. St. Johns County Fire and Rescue Departments were on the scene this morning to a house fire in Fruit Cove that burned half the house down, according to officials. The house is on Hideaway Drive near Hawkscrest Drive. 8 people were reported in the house at the time of the fire, although no one was injured. Reportedly, the fire started in the garage. A 22-year-old Palatka woman was in Putnam County Jail Thursday on child neglect charges in cases involving 2 children. Putnam Sheriff's Office officials said the investigations began in December of last year. On December 14th, deputies were called to an unresponsive 11-month-old at a North Beach Street residence. Despite life-saving attempts, the child was pronounced dead at the hospital. Mother Diamond Bryant reportedly gave the child melatonin, Tylenol, and Benadryl for sleeping. While awaiting the toxicology report in the first case, deputies were called to the house again concerning a juvenile overdose. In that case, the child, not related to Bryant, was given melatonin and possibly something else. The child was taken to a children's hospital and made a full recovery. Forensic evidence in the first case it was reviewed, and the investigation continued. Bryant was arrested Thursday and taken to Putnam County Jail on charges including neglect of a child causing great bodily harm, neglect of a child, and possession of marijuana in excess of 20 grams. Bond was set at $270,000. High school football continues tonight with Bell High at Interlochen High School in the Thompson Baker Stadium. That game kicks off at 7:30 p.m. Meanwhile, Palatka High School will be playing at Union County at 7:30 p.m. You can follow that coverage on WIYD. Crescent City High has a bye week. As tributes to the late Dolly Parton continue to pour in, the Jimenez Facio House Museum in St. Augustine offers their special salute. It's called Dolly on the Lawn, and from 10 a.m. to 4:30 p.m. Saturday, they'll be celebrating the music, spirit, and legacy of Dolly Parton. Officials say it's not a formal event, and usual charges apply. However, they will take a moment to honor Dolly, quote, and the incredible impact she has made through her music, generosity, and lifelong commitment to helping others. The museum is on Avalee Street. This is Marcia Lane, your roving reporter.
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Slight chance of showers between 11 and noon. Then a chance of showers and thunderstorms afternoon. Partly sunny with a high near 92. Heat index values stay at 105. Calm winds becoming southwest 5 to 8 miles per hour. Chance of precipitation is 50%. New rainfall amounts between a tenth and a quarter of an inch, unless you're in the thunderstorm area. And that's your weather for the Bass Capital area.

0: independence. Think I could tell you that first sentence, but then I'm lost. I can't begin to count the theories I've had pounded in my head that I forgot. I don't remember all that Spanish or the Gettysburg Address, but there is one.
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3: NBC News Radio. I'm Chris Caraccio. Jury deliberations are ongoing in the Lindsay Clancy triple murder trial in Massachusetts. Clancy admits to strangling her three young children in 2023, but pleaded not guilty to three counts of first-degree murder by reason of insanity. Earlier today, the jury asked to see photos of Clancy's pills and a knife that were entered as evidence. Prosecutors allege the killings were premeditated, while the defense says Clancy suffered a postpartum psychotic break. President Trump has awarded the Congressional Space Medal of Honor to the crew of NASA's Artemis II mission. The ceremony took place today in Houston at the Johnson Space Center. The crew became the first humans to travel around the moon in more than a half century. In their 10-day mission, they splashed down safely on April 10th. Trump said when the crew was making their trip around the moon, it was almost like the world stopped to watch. Two new movies are off to decent starts at the box office. Coyote vs. Acme made $1.7 million from Thursday previews, while The Dog Stars brought in $850,000. I'm Chris Caraccio, NBC News Radio.
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5: Florida gasoline prices are a bit lower today. Statewide averages down 2 cents a gallon, sitting at $3.94 for regular. And a Colorado man will face federal charges in Florida. And a possible life sentence for the attempted murder of five deputy U.S. Marshals happened as the Fugitive Task Force was closing in on 72-year-old Thomas Steffens of Vero Beach last March. Martin County Sheriff John Budenseek, whose deputies were among the five marshals, says the suspended neurosurgeon fled Colorado after drugging and sexually assaulting a woman there.
6: Had prescribed, or they believe, taken prescribed medication and did essentially the date rape routine of putting drugs in her drink, sedating her, taking her home, raping her.
5: He says one deputy marshal was injured when Steffens opened fire. And a late night comedy sketch has triggered a political ban in Florida's panhandle.
7: Congressman Jimmy Patron is declaring country star Jelly Roll unwelcome in the first district after the singer mocked President Trump and his weight while guest hosting on Jimmy Kimmel Live.
8: Some folks online were upset that I didn't treat the president with reverence and dignity. But I want to remind y'all that I go by the name Jelly Roll. I don't even treat myself with reverence and dignity.
7: The musician pardoned last year continues to stay quiet on his political views while remaining heavily focused on his Capitol Hill advocacy work. Natalie Rodriguez, Miami.
5: A leaked grand jury report reveals the DeSantis administration, quote, misappropriated $10 million in state taxpayer funds. Investigators say Medicaid settlement money was siphoned through the Hope Florida Foundation and dark money PACs to defeat the 2024 POT amendment. No criminal charges were filed. Two Florida cities among the top three most fun in America. Orlando, number two, trailing only Las Vegas. Miami's at number three. Wallet Hub rankings measured more than 40 indicators of entertainment, nightlife, and affordability. Fort Lauderdale and Tampa come in at number 15 and 16, respectively. With Florida's news, I'm Al Lewis.
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did spend the winter laughing at the rain, talking through the fence and exchanging little gifts they'd made for each other. The old man would carve toys for the little girl, and she would draw pictures for him of beautiful ladies surrounded by green trees and sunshine, and they laughed a lot. 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But he wasn't there. And somehow the little girl knew he wasn't coming back. So she went back to her little room, took a Crayola, a piece of paper.

Hi, this is Ed Killebrew from Epicure, reminding you that our volunteers are help feeding the food insecure of Putnam County. 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

The freedom train is rolling down 200 years of track, 200 years of glory, never to turn back. The train is called America. Your ticket is a dream that leapt towards your freedom for all the world to see. She left the station in Lexington in 1776 and rode to Philadelphia where the Liberty Bell was fixed. George Washington was the engineer, John Adams shoveled coal, Ben Franklin punched the tickets, Tom Jefferson added soul.

She rode to New Orleans, the Battle of 1812. With Old Hickory at the throttle, she drove the British out. The Freedom Train's a fine train, the toughest the world has seen. Her whistle blows for liberty with a mighty head of steam. Wheeled sports a sweaty Pittsburgh, rolled across the Mississippi. From Texas to Missouri for one real exciting trip. Then bang, the track was broken, smashed by a cannonball. The blue and gray divided, will the nation stand?

There's much more to this story, like Wilson and Roosevelt. They left the train to Truman, who stoked it mighty well. Then of Dwight D. Eisenhower and LBJ we sing. Two brothers known as Kennedy and Martin Luther King. And still the train rolls forward over history's rugged trail, strengthened by the journey and the land beneath the rail. And you and I roll along and stroke the freedom fire, for we stand tall, Americans all, though honor can be higher.

0: Your clerk of court, Matt Reynolds, welcomes you to contact the office if you have questions. The phone number is 386-326-7600 or go to the website www.putnam-fl.com/coc.
1: Palatka City Commissioners Thursday tabled a charter amendment referendum that would have put 17 proposed changes to the city charter on the November ballot. The action, or lack of it, means the referendum goes back to the Charter Review Committee made up of local citizens and chaired by former Mayor Terrell Hill. Supervisor of Elections Charles Overturf III told the commission Thursday night the first ballot referendum he received did not have the charter amendments worded as questions, and there was no space to mark yes or no beside the amendments. That's been revised. Overturf told commissioners the 17 amendments would make the ballot 3 pages long, front and back, and that could lead to voter fatigue. Combining some of the amendments or shortening them are possibilities. The Charter Review Committee will now meet again to go over the 17 proposed amendments. Apparently, the work is not expected to be completed in time to get on this year's ballot. And that means the city has two options, holding a special election in 2027 for an additional charge or waiting until the 2028 general election. Public schools throughout the state of Florida are seeing a drop in enrollment, and that's going to mean some tough budget questions as well as cuts in staff. Putnam County is among those facing the challenges. By law, Florida schools are required to have an initial 10-day enrollment count after opening of the school year in Putnam County. This year's count shows a preliminary drop of 528 students compared to last year. Current enrollment is at 8,574 students. Last year at this time, the number was 9,102 students. School Superintendent Rick Cerency said Thursday the drop in student numbers will also mean a drop in required staff personnel of about 24 individuals. Drop in public school enrollment is being seen throughout the state. More parents are utilizing school vouchers from state funding to pay for private schools or to opt for homeschooling. Traditionally, Labor Day has been the start of schools, and that may make a difference in actual enrollment. St. Johns County Fire and Rescue Departments were on the scene this morning to a house fire in Fruit Cove that burned half the house down, according to officials. The house is on Hideaway Drive near Hawkscrest Drive. 8 people were reported in the house at the time of the fire, although no one was injured. Reportedly, the fire started in the garage. A 22-year-old Palatka woman was in Putnam County Jail Thursday on child neglect charges in cases involving 2 children. Putnam Sheriff's Office officials said the investigations began in December of last year. On December 14th, deputies were called to an unresponsive 11-month-old at a North Beach Street residence. Despite life-saving attempts, the child was pronounced dead at the hospital. Mother Diamond Bryant reportedly gave the child melatonin, Tylenol, and Benadryl for sleeping. While awaiting the toxicology report in the first case, deputies were called to the house again concerning a juvenile overdose. In that case, the child, not related to Bryant, was given melatonin and possibly something else. The child was taken to a children's hospital and made a full recovery. Forensic evidence in the first case it was reviewed, and the investigation continued. Bryant was arrested Thursday and taken to Putnam County Jail on charges including neglect of a child causing great bodily harm, neglect of a child, and possession of marijuana in excess of 20 grams. Bond was set at $270,000. High school football continues tonight with Bell High at Interlochen High School in the Thompson Baker Stadium. That game kicks off at 7:30 p.m. Meanwhile, Palatka High School will be playing at Union County at 7:30 p.m. You can follow that coverage on WIYD. Crescent City High has a bye week. As tributes to the late Dolly Parton continue to pour in, the Jimenez Facio House Museum in St. Augustine offers their special salute. It's called Dolly on the Lawn, and from 10 a.m. to 4:30 p.m. Saturday, they'll be celebrating the music, spirit, and legacy of Dolly Parton. Officials say it's not a formal event, and usual charges apply. However, they will take a moment to honor Dolly, quote, and the incredible impact she has made through her music, generosity, and lifelong commitment to helping others. The museum is on Avalee Street. This is Marcia Lane, your roving reporter.
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0: Slight chance in showers between 11 and noon. Then a chance of showers and thunderstorms afternoon. Partly sunny with a high near 92. Heat index values stay at 105. Calm winds becoming southwest 5 to 8 miles per hour. Chance of precipitation is 50%. New rainfall amounts between a tenth and a quarter of an inch, unless you're in the thunderstorm area. And that's your weather for the Bass Capital area.
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2: 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The plaza sits between Cathedral Place and King Street, just west of the Bridge of Lions. 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
5: NBC News Radio. I'm Chris Caraccio. Jury deliberations are back underway in the Lindsey Clancy triple murder trial in Massachusetts. Clancy admits to strangling her three young children in 2023, but pleaded not guilty to three counts of first-degree murder. Prosecutors allege the killings were premeditated, while the defense says Clancy suffered a postpartum psychotic break. Jurors may consider murder, manslaughter, or not guilty verdicts. Federal Reserve Chairman Kevin Warsh says trends matter most when it comes to making monetary policy decisions. Speaking today at the Central Bank Symposium in Jackson Hole, Wyoming, he said that the Fed has work to do if inflation persists above its target of 2%. He added short-term interest rates are the predominant tool to achieve the dual mandate. And the war with Iran began 6 months ago today. The U.S. and Israel launched strikes on the Islamic Republic on February 28th. President Trump initially predicted that the war would be over quickly, but hostilities continue. I'm Chris Caraccio, NBC News Radio.
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7: By a 5-2 vote, the Hillsborough County Commission has given its approval to a new $2.3 billion stadium for the Tampa Bay Rays. Commission Chairman Ken Hagen.
8: Is this deal perfect? No. No deal is. And I think it's fair to say both sides wish the deal were a little bit better.
7: The total cost to taxpayers, $876 million. A judge has granted bail for suspended Palm Beach County Clerk Michael Caruso. He's charged with five felonies involving sexual abuse of a young family member in Cruz.
9: Were the allegations of a sexual nature that occurred on the Icon of the Seas?
10: That is correct.
9: Was the person that was reporting those sexual allegations still the same child victim?
10: Correct.
7: Caruso is so far denying all charges. His bond was set at $157,000. President Trump's feud with Canada may be heating up, but Canadian snowbirds have been keeping cool. According to Visit Florida, about 270,000 fewer Canadians visited Florida the first half of this year, a 14% decline from a year earlier. A trend that has coincided with escalating U.S.-Canada tensions, data from Florida's Tourism Marketing Agency shows Canadian travel to the U.S. overall dropped 25% last year, and according to Canada's National Statistical Agency, spent about $2.3 billion less. However, Canadian tourists only make up, on average, less than 3% of Florida's total number of tourists each year. Mario Saldana was convicted this week in the murder of Jared Breitigan in Jacksonville, and he's now facing new charges of lewd and lascivious molestation involving a child under the age of 12. Saldana was arraigned Thursday and could face a potential life sentence if convicted on these new charges. NASA is set to launch the Nancy Grace Roman Space Telescope from Kennedy Space Center at 7:26 a.m. Sunday morning. After launch, the telescope will take about 30 days to reach its destination, located nearly a million miles from Earth. With Florida's News, I'm Tim Atkins.
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0: Your clerk of court, Matt Reynolds, welcomes you to contact the office if you have questions. 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
1: Palatka City Commissioners Thursday tabled a charter amendment referendum that would have put 17 proposed changes to the city charter on the November ballot. The action, or lack of it, means the referendum goes back to the Charter Review Committee made up of local citizens and chaired by former Mayor Terrell Hill. Supervisor of Elections Charles Overturf III told the commission Thursday night the first ballot referendum he received did not have the charter amendments worded as questions, and there was no space to mark yes or no beside the amendments. That's been revised. Overturf told commissioners the 17 amendments would make the ballot 3 pages long, front and back, and that could lead to voter fatigue. Combining some of the amendments or shortening them are possibilities. The Charter Review Committee will now meet again to go over the 17 proposed amendments. Apparently, the work is not expected to be completed in time to get on this year's ballot. And that means the city has two options, holding a special election in 2027 for an additional charge or waiting until the 2028 general election. Public schools throughout the state of Florida are seeing a drop in enrollment, and that's going to mean some tough budget questions as well as cuts in staff. Putnam County is among those facing the challenges. By law, Florida schools are required to have an initial 10-day enrollment count after opening of the school year in Putnam County. This year's count shows a preliminary drop of 528 students compared to last year. Current enrollment is at 8,574 students. Last year, at this time, the number was 9,102 students. School Superintendent Rick Cerency said Thursday the drop in student numbers will also mean a drop in required staff personnel of about 24 individuals. Drop in public school enrollment is being seen throughout the state. More parents are utilizing school vouchers from state funding to pay for private schools or to opt for homeschooling. Traditionally, Labor Day has been the start of schools, and that may make a difference in actual enrollment. St. Johns County Fire and Rescue Departments were on the scene this morning to a house fire in Fruit Cove that burned half the house down, according to officials. The house is on Hideaway Drive near Hawkscrest Drive. 8 people were reported in the house at the time of the fire, although no one was injured. Reportedly, the fire started in the garage. A 22-year-old Palatka woman was in Putnam County Jail Thursday on child neglect charges in cases involving 2 children. Putnam Sheriff's Office officials said the investigations began in December of last year. On December 14th, deputies were called to an unresponsive 11-month-old at a North Beach Street residence. Despite life-saving attempts, the child was pronounced dead at the hospital. Mother Diamond Bryant reportedly gave the child melatonin, Tylenol, and Benadryl for sleeping. While awaiting the toxicology report in the first case, deputies were called to the house again concerning a juvenile overdose. In that case, the child, not related to Bryant, was given melatonin and possibly something else. The child was taken to a children's hospital and made a full recovery. Forensic evidence in the first case it was reviewed, and the investigation continued. Bryant was arrested Thursday and taken to the Putnam County Jail on charges including neglect of a child causing great bodily harm, neglect of a child, and possession of marijuana in excess of 20 grams. Bond was set at $270,000. High school football continues tonight with Bell High at Interlochen High School in the Thompson Baker Stadium. That game kicks off at 7:30 p.m. Meanwhile, Palatka High School will be playing at Union County at 7:30 p.m. You could follow that coverage on WIYD. Crescent City High has a bye week. As tributes to the late Dolly Parton continue to pour in, the Jimenez Facio House Museum in St. Augustine offers their special salute. It's called Dolly on the Lawn, and from 10 a.m. to 4:30 p.m. Saturday, they'll be celebrating the music, spirit, and legacy of Dolly Parton. Officials say it's not a formal event, and usual charges apply. However, they will take a moment to honor Dolly, quote, and the incredible impact she has made through her music, generosity, and lifelong commitment to helping others. The museum is on Avalee Street. This is Marcia Lane, your roving reporter.
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They got a parking space at the pearly gates when they run out of road someday. Now I hesitate to speculate about the workings of them heavenly things.

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1: Take a look at your weather forecast. Showers and thunderstorms likely tonight. The chance of rain for tonight, 60%. Some of the storms could produce some heavy rainfall. Mostly cloudy skies tonight, low of 72, with southerly winds around 5 miles per hour becoming calm. Tomorrow, showers and thunderstorms likely again at 60%. Increasing clouds with a high near 93 and heat index values as high as 109. Calm winds becoming easterly around 6 miles per hour in the afternoon. And that's a look at your Bass Capital radio weather.
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2: NBC News Radio, I'm Chris Caraggio. Jury deliberations are back underway in the Lindsay Clancy triple murder trial in Massachusetts. Clancy admits to strangling her three young children in 2023, but pleaded not guilty to three counts of first-degree murder. Prosecutors allege the killings were premeditated, while the defense says Clancy suffered a postpartum psychotic break. Jurors may consider murder, manslaughter, or not guilty verdicts. Federal Reserve Chairman Kevin Warsh says trends matter most when it comes to making monetary policy decisions. Speaking today at the Central Bank Symposium in Jackson Hole, Wyoming, he said that the Fed has work to do if inflation persists above its target of 2%. He added short-term interest rates are the predominant tool to achieve the dual mandate. And the war with Iran began 6 months ago today. The U.S. and Israel launched strikes on the Islamic Republic on February 28th. President Trump initially predicted that the war would be over quickly, but hostilities continue. I'm Chris Caraggio, NBC News Radio.
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4: By a 5-2 vote, the Hillsborough County Commission has given its approval to a new $2.3 billion stadium for the Tampa Bay Rays. Commission Chairman Ken Hagen.
5: Is this deal perfect? No. No deal is. And I think it's fair to say both sides wish the deal were a little bit better.
4: The total cost to taxpayers, $876 million. A judge has granted bail for suspended Palm Beach County Clerk Michael Caruso. He's charged with five felonies involving sexual abuse of a young family member. In court today, an FDLE special agent testified about the allegations of misconduct during a family cruise.
6: Were the allegations of a sexual nature that occurred on the Icon of the Seas?
7: That is correct.
6: Was the person that was reporting those sexual allegations still the same child victim?
7: Correct.
4: Caruso is so far denying all charges. His bond was set at $157,000. President Trump's feud with Canada may be heating up, but Canadian snowbirds have been keeping cool. According to Visit Florida, about 270,000 fewer Canadians visited Florida the first half of this year, a 14% decline from a year earlier. A trend that has coincided with escalating U.S.-Canada tensions, data from Florida's Tourism Marketing Agency shows Canadian travel to the U.S. overall dropped 25% last year, and according to Canada's National Statistical Agency, spent about $2.3 billion less. However, Canadian tourists only make up, on average, less than 3% of Florida's total number of tourists each year. Mario Saldana was convicted this week in the murder of Jared Breitigan in Jacksonville, and he's now facing new charges of lewd and lascivious molestation involving a child under the age of 12. Saldana was arraigned Thursday and could face a potential life sentence if convicted on these new charges. NASA is set to launch the Nancy Grace Roman Space Telescope from Kennedy Space Center at 7:26 a.m. Sunday morning. After launch, the telescope will take about 30 days to reach its destination, located nearly a million miles from Earth. With Florida's News, I'm Tim Atkins.
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10: Have you been biblically baptized? Hey, this is Pastor Terry, and here's some grace for your journey. Paul and Apollos were traveling through Corinth, and they started preaching the gospel, and they found there were some people who had believed. Someone had shared the gospel with them before, but they hadn't been biblically baptized. So Paul explains clearly who Jesus is and why baptism is important. And once they heard this, in verse 5 of chapter 19, the Bible says this, on hearing this, they were baptized in the name of the Lord Jesus. So have you been baptized? If not, why not? Surrender your heart and life to Christ today. Find a Bible-believing church. They will assure you of your salvation, and then they will baptize you in obedience in the name of the Lord Jesus. And when you do that, you're going to be empowered to walk with the Lord and find unbelievable grace for your journey.
7: That was Pastor Terry Wright. Join us for church this Sunday morning. We have two services, 9:15 and 10:40, at 2400 St. John's Avenue in Palatka.

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0: Your clerk of court, Matt Reynolds, welcomes you to contact the office if you have questions. The phone number is 386-326-7600 or go to the website www.putnam-fl.com/coc.
1: Palatka City Commissioners Thursday tabled a charter amendment referendum that would have put 17 proposed changes to the city charter on the November ballot. The action, or lack of it, means the referendum goes back to the Charter Review Committee made up of local citizens and chaired by former Mayor Terrell Hill. Supervisor of Elections Charles Overturf III told the commission Thursday night the first ballot referendum he received did not have the charter amendments worded as questions, and there was no space to mark yes or no beside the amendments. That's been revised. Overturf told commissioners the 17 amendments would make the ballot 3 pages long, front and back, and that could lead to voter fatigue. Combining some of the amendments or shortening them are possibilities. The Charter Review Committee will now meet again to go over the 17 proposed amendments. Apparently, the work is not expected to be completed in time to get on this year's ballot. And that means the city has two options, holding a special election in 2027 for an additional charge or waiting until the 2028 general election. Public schools throughout the state of Florida are seeing a drop in enrollment, and that's going to mean some tough budget questions as well as cuts in staff. Putnam County is among those facing the challenges. By law, Florida schools are required to have an initial 10-day enrollment count after opening of the school year in Putnam County. This year's count shows a preliminary drop of 528 students compared to last year. Current enrollment is at 8,574 students. Last year, at this time, the number was 9,102 students. School Superintendent Rick Cerency said Thursday the drop in student numbers will also mean a drop in required staff personnel of about 24 individuals. Drop in public school enrollment is being seen throughout the state. More parents are utilizing school vouchers from state funding to pay for private schools or to opt for homeschooling. Traditionally, Labor Day has been the start of schools, and that may make a difference in actual enrollment. St. Johns County Fire and Rescue Departments were on the scene this morning to a house fire in Fruit Cove that burned half the house down, according to officials. The house is on Hideaway Drive near Hawkscrest Drive. 8 people were reported in the house at the time of the fire, although no one was injured. Reportedly, the fire started in the garage. A 22-year-old Palatka woman was in Putnam County Jail Thursday on child neglect charges in cases involving 2 children. Putnam Sheriff's Office officials said the investigations began in December of last year. On December 14th, deputies were called to an unresponsive 11-month-old at a North Beach Street residence. Despite life-saving attempts, the child was pronounced dead at the hospital. Mother Diamond Bryant reportedly gave the child melatonin, Tylenol, and Benadryl for sleeping. While awaiting the toxicology report in the first case, deputies were called to the house again concerning a juvenile overdose. In that case, the child, not related to Bryant, was given melatonin and possibly something else. The child was taken to a children's hospital and made a full recovery. Forensic evidence in the first case it was reviewed, and the investigation continued. Bryant was arrested Thursday and taken to Putnam County Jail on charges including neglect of a child causing great bodily harm, neglect of a child, and possession of marijuana in excess of 20 grams. Bond was set at $270,000. High school football continues tonight with Bell High at Interlochen High School in the Thompson Baker Stadium. That game kicks off at 7:30 p.m. Meanwhile, Palatka High School will be playing at Union County at 7:30 p.m. You could follow that coverage on WIYD. Crescent City High has a bye week. As tributes to the late Dolly Parton continue to pour in, the Jimenez Facio House Museum in St. Augustine offers their special salute. It's called Dolly on the Lawn, and from 10 a.m. to 4:30 p.m. Saturday, they'll be celebrating the music, spirit, and legacy of Dolly Parton. Officials say it's not a formal event, and usual charges apply. However, they will take a moment to honor Dolly, quote, and the incredible impact she has made through her music, generosity, and lifelong commitment to helping others. The museum is on Avalee Street. This is Marcia Lane, your roving reporter.
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1: Ball's loose at the 38. Gators got it. Wow.
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2: Take a look at your weather forecast. Showers and thunderstorms likely tonight. The chance of rain for tonight, 60%. Some of the storms could produce some heavy rainfall. Mostly cloudy skies tonight, low of 72, with southerly winds around 5 miles per hour becoming calm. Tomorrow, showers and thunderstorms likely again at 60%. Increasing clouds with a high near 93 and heat index values as high as 109. Calm winds becoming easterly around 6 miles per hour in the afternoon. And that's a look at your Bass Capital radio weather.
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3: NBC News Radio. I'm Chris Caraccio. The Lindsey Clancy verdict watch will continue on Monday in Massachusetts. The judge dismissed the jury for the weekend after they began deliberations late yesterday. Clancy admits to strangling her three young children in 2023, but pleaded not guilty to three counts of first-degree murder by reason of insanity.

0: sanity. Earlier today, the jury asked to see photos of Clancy's pills and a knife that were entered as evidence. Prosecutors allege the killings were premeditated, while the defense says Clancy suffered a postpartum psychotic break. President Trump is checking in with the International Space Station crew from the Johnson Space Center in Houston. He spoke with the seven-person crew today, thanking them for their service. During the call, Trump joked that he wouldn't go to space himself. The president acknowledged the importance of Space Force, pointing out that it's become an important branch of the U.S. Armed Forces. The current ISS crew consists of three Americans, three Russians, and one French engineer. Earlier at the center, Trump awarded the Congressional Space Medal of Honor to the crew of NASA's Artemis II mission. I'm Chris Caraggio, NBC News Radio.
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2: By a 5-2 vote, the Hillsborough County Commission has given its approval to a new $2.3 billion stadium for the Tampa Bay Rays. Commission Chairman Ken Hagen.
3: Is this deal perfect? No. No deal is. And I think it's fair to say both sides wish the deal were a little bit better.
2: The total cost to taxpayers, $876 million. A judge has granted bail for suspended Palm Beach County Clerk Michael Caruso. He's charged with five felonies involving sexual abuse of a young family member. In court today, an FDLE special agent testified about the allegations of misconduct during a family cruise.
4: Were the allegations of a sexual nature that occurred on the Icon of the Seas?
5: That is correct.
4: Was the person that was reporting those sexual allegations still the same child victim?
5: Correct.
2: Caruso is so far denying all charges. His bond was set at $157,000. President Trump's feud with Canada may be heating up, but Canadian snowbirds have been keeping cool. According to Visit Florida, about 270,000 fewer Canadians visited Florida the first half of this year, a 14% decline from a year earlier. A trend that has coincided with escalating U.S.-Canada tensions, data from Florida's Tourism Marketing Agency shows Canadian travel to the U.S. overall dropped 25% last year, and according to Canada's National Statistical Agency, spent about $2.3 billion less. However, Canadian tourists only make up, on average, less than 3% of Florida's total number of tourists each year. Mario Saldana was convicted this week in the murder of Jared Breitigan in Jacksonville, and he's now facing new charges of lewd and lascivious molestation involving a child under the age of 12. Saldana was arraigned Thursday and could face a potential life sentence if convicted on these new charges. NASA is set to launch the Nancy Grace Roman Space Telescope from Kennedy Space Center at 7:26 a.m. Sunday morning. After launch, the telescope will take about 30 days to reach its destination, located nearly a million miles from Earth. With Florida's News, I'm Tim Atkins.
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down to Georgia, he was looking for a soul to steal. He was in a bind because he was way behind and he was willing to make a deal. When he came across this young man sawing on a fiddle and playing it hot, and the devil jumped up on a hickory stump and said, "Boy, let me tell you what. I guess you didn't know it, but I'm a fiddle player too. And if you'd care to take a dare, I'll make a bet with you. Now you played pretty good fiddle, boy, but give the devil his due. I bet a fiddle of gold against your soul, because I think I'm better than you." The boy said, "My name's Johnny, and it might be a sin, but I'll take your bet, and you're going to regret, because I'm the best as ever been."

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And fire flew from his fingertips as he rosined up his bow. And he pulled the bow across the strings and it made an evil hiss. And then a band of demons joined in and it sounded something like this.

The devil bowed his head because he knew that he'd been beat. And he laid that golden fiddle on the ground at Johnny's feet. Johnny said, "Devil, just come on back if you ever want to try again. 'Cause I told you once, you son of a gun,

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0: Your clerk of court, Matt Reynolds, welcomes you to contact the office if you have questions. The phone number is 386-326-7600 or go to the website www.putnam-fl.com/coc.
1: Palatka City Commissioners Thursday tabled a charter amendment referendum that would have put 17 proposed changes to the city charter on the November ballot. The action, or lack of it, means the referendum goes back to the Charter Review Committee made up of local citizens and chaired by former Mayor Terrell Hill. Supervisor of Elections Charles Overturf III told the commission Thursday night the first ballot referendum he received did not have the charter amendments worded as questions, and there was no space to mark yes or no beside the amendments. That's been revised. Overturf told commissioners the 17 amendments would make the ballot 3 pages long, front and back, and that could lead to voter fatigue. Combining some of the amendments or shortening them are possibilities. The Charter Review Committee will now meet again to go over the 17 proposed amendments. Apparently, the work is not expected to be completed in time to get on this year's ballot. And that means the city has two options, holding a special election in 2027 for an additional charge or waiting until the 2028 general election. Public schools throughout the state of Florida are seeing a drop in enrollment, and that's going to mean some tough budget questions as well as cuts in staff. Putnam County is among those facing the challenges. By law, Florida schools are required to have an initial 10-day enrollment count after opening of the school year in Putnam County. This year's count shows a preliminary drop of 528 students compared to last year. Current enrollment is at 8,574 students. Last year, at this time, the number was 9,102 students. School Superintendent Rick Cerency said Thursday the drop in student numbers will also mean a drop in required staff personnel of about 24 individuals. Drop in public school enrollment is being seen throughout the state. More parents are utilizing school vouchers from state funding to pay for private schools or to opt for homeschooling. Traditionally, Labor Day has been the start of schools, and that may make a difference in actual enrollment. St. Johns County Fire and Rescue Departments were on the scene this morning to a house fire in Fruit Cove that burned half the house down, according to officials. The house is on Hideaway Drive near Hawkscrest Drive. 8 people were reported in the house at the time of the fire, although no one was injured. Reportedly, the fire started in the garage. A 22-year-old Palatka woman was in Putnam County Jail Thursday on child neglect charges in cases involving 2 children. Putnam Sheriff's Office officials said the investigations began in December of last year. On December 14th, deputies were called to an unresponsive 11-month-old at a North Beach Street residence. Despite life-saving attempts, the child was pronounced dead at the hospital. Mother Diamond Bryant reportedly gave the child melatonin, Tylenol, and Benadryl for sleeping. While awaiting the toxicology report in the first case, deputies were called to the house again concerning a juvenile overdose. In that case, the child, not related to Bryant, was given melatonin and possibly something else. The child was taken to a children's hospital and made a full recovery. Forensic evidence in the first case was reviewed, and the investigation continued. Bryant was arrested Thursday and taken to Putnam County Jail on charges including neglect of a child causing great bodily harm, neglect of a child, and possession of marijuana in excess of 20 grams. Bond was set at $270,000. High school football continues tonight with Bell High at Interlochen High School in the Thompson Baker Stadium. That game kicks off at 7:30 p.m. Meanwhile, Palatka High School will be playing at Union County at 7:30 p.m. You could follow that coverage on WIYD. Crescent City High has a bye week. As tributes to the late Dolly Parton continue to pour in, the Jimenez Facio House Museum in St. Augustine offers their special salute. It's called Dolly on the Lawn, and from 10 a.m. to 4:30 p.m. Saturday, they'll be celebrating the music, spirit, and legacy of Dolly Parton. Officials say it's not a formal event, and usual charges apply. However, they will take a moment to honor Dolly, quote, and the incredible impact she has made through her music, generosity, and lifelong commitment to helping others. The museum is on Avalee Street. This is Marcia Lane, your roving reporter.
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0: the left-hand side, like it always is here at Union County. It turns into a mud hole down there on the left side of the field, but
1: on our side over there, across the way.
0: On the visitor's side, in that bottom corner of the end zone, it gets pretty nasty from about the 20 that way. But they gonna run the wing tee on us all night long.
1: Yeah,
0: old school wing tee.
1: Yeah, I did. You probably watched film. You watched film this week. I saw a little bit, and I didn't see any passes.
0: They
1: watch a lot, but everything I saw was run.
0: They do come out of that pass sometimes, but they pass out of the wing tee.
1: Yeah.
0: But they're going to run it. They're going to run the football, and they're going to run it hard, and they're going to run it all night long. Our D-line's got to make sure they're not over-penetrating. It's real tempting as a D-lineman. That's what I played back in the day, and you get through there, and you want to just run and grab a hold of the quarterback, but with a wing tee offense, you get back and grab a quarterback, but the running back's already got the ball, or the halfback's got the ball, or you know what I mean?
1: Yep.
0: So you gotta have gap integrity,
1: yep.
0: And you gotta stay flat with that line of scrimmage and spill it out to where you got help.
1: Yeah. In the old days, I think they call that assignment football.
0: Doing your job.
1: So last week, the Panthers, we didn't get a jamboree. You could tell that St. Augustine had a chance to work out some kinks, and we never really were in that ball game. So that was last week. This is a little more evenly matched school size wise ball game.
0: And I'm not taking that away from St. Augustine.
1: They got a powerhouse, bro.
0: They built a massive program over there. Almost, you know, getting up there near the college level with the amount of assistance they got, with the amount of, you know what I mean?
1: Yeah.
0: Everything. But we hurt ourselves a lot in that game.
1: Yeah.
0: We went watched a little bit of film from it, and the snap. They've worked on that this week. Hold on, y'all. They're taking the field.
1: Yeah.
0: We're live for a minute. They got to put it on top of the box.
1: Yeah,
0: behind the home crowd.
1: Yeah, we perched high above Marvin H. Pritchard Field, as it says on the on top of the jumbotron down there.
0: Yeah, but they. But I mean, we hurt ourselves a lot, man. We the snap problem, I mean, you can't have that many over the quarterback head snaps and give them the ball inside, you know, our territory.
1: And St. Augustine's on the floor when you do that. But tonight's a new ball game. Panthers come out. We won the toss to third. We're in blue pants, white shirts, yellow helmets. Look pretty sharp and clean. If you are a LSU Tiger, you will love what these Union County folks have on, a lot of purple. A purple shirt, purple pants, white helmets, trimmed in gold. If you've ever been to Baton Rouge, you might be having PTSD right now.
0: I was watching the thing this week. Mark Ingram said that there's, you know, he played for Alabama, and he said there's certain colors that he hates. Tennessee orange, he said, and I don't know what kind of man wears that color purple. He said Baltimore Ravens purple is royalty, but that LSU purple is just weird.
1: Yeah. So me and Mrs. Booth went about 5-6 years ago. We went over and watched Florida play at LSU. We didn't win, but it was a learning experience for.
0: Hey man, that place is radical.
1: She's never been to a late game, so she got thrown to the wolves kind of quick. I do enough to just shoot right on walking to the truck and
0: Baton Rouge is not the place you want to go on the road at.
1: Well, we lucked out. It was 11 o'clock. There was a noon game, so it wasn't bad.
0: It wasn't at night.
1: No.
0: Our junior high won this past week.
1: Yep.
0: Helping coach that, and they played Interlarkin, and at the end of that game, the refs were horrible both ways that whole game, to be honest with you, but they allowed a play to keep going even before the whistle blown, and our defense stood up 4 downs in a row on the 1 yard line to keep them out.
1: Good deal.
0: Pitch shut out.
1: Good deal.
0: JV won last night, beat Union 40. Remember.
1: You getting old?
0: 49 to 20 something, I think.
1: Okay.
0: Hey, we got a kicker now.
1: I know.
0: Just FYI.
1: I see that.
0: We finally got a kicker, boys.
1: And he's not on my list. He's just number 36. I'm assuming he's a soccer player.
0: He is a soccer player. He was hitting from about 20 yard line earlier.
1: Well, he got soccer cleats on. So, all right, it's a toe it up. There it is. Pretty good kickoff.
0: Oh, yeah.
1: We're still behind the stars. They're blowing. I hear whistles blowing. Were they not ready?
0: Hey, he kicked that ball all the way to 20 yard line.
1: He sure did. He put his foot in that
0: hole. We got a kicker finally, boys.
1: Yeah.
0: I just hope he's not a senior. Last time we had a really, really good kicker, and And that boy didn't start playing for us until his senior year. But I'm telling you, if that kid would have come out his freshman year, he would have probably – and I know he loves soccer, but he would have got offers. Because, I mean, he was – that was, what, 3 years, 4 years ago?
1: Yep.
0: He was hitting them from 35-yard line.
1: Yeah.
0: He was good.
1: He needs somebody to work with him. I'm assuming the refs weren't ready to do it then, so we're going to try this all over again. See, we're right in the middle of the field. We're going north to south, left to right across the radio dial. We're waiting on the whistle for the referees. They pointing. All right.
0: There it is.
1: We think we play some ball here. Put in it. Not quite as deep. High kick.
0: Pretty close. Oh, he mocked the ball.
1: Oh, we missed it. Maybe they'll get through. They're going to be tackled thrown down to the 35.
0: About a 10-yard, 10-15-yard return on that.
1: Yeah, Malik Brunson on the tackle. And we have a Union County Tiger roster tonight. We didn't have St. Augustine last week, so we're high cotton this week, as they used to say back in the olden days.
0: All
1: grass.
0: They're about to come out here in the swing tee, boys. Here we go.
1: All right. So
0: they're going to pound on us and pound on us. Let's see if the D-line can play gap integrity and do what they're supposed to do.
1: And Mr. Coach Malandruco just let me know that kicker's name was Joseph Alvarez.
0: Andy Gomez. Andy Gomez is their starting quarterback. No. Caden Merricks.
1: And they got
0: no.
1: They
0: swapped him out. The quarterback's out here. They're going Wildcat.
1: Yeah, they got twins to the left. They coming to the left. Looking for the
0: hit.
1: Good job.
0: Shut him down.
1: Good tackle.
0: And that's what we got to do all night.
1: And John Hobby on the tackle there. Shed his blocker. Come down the line. Made a nice tackle.
0: If you paid attention, the D linemen, they didn't go running upfield into the backfield. They stayed moving down the line.
1: Yeah.
0: And we taught them to get their hands on the offensive lineman, which is what you normally don't want to do in this, and move down the line with them instead of trying to fire through gaps the way that you normally do.
1: Short pickup of one right here on the near hash.
0: Second and nine.
1: Yep. 11-11 go. If you just joined us, kickoff of 7:30 tonight. Game just getting underway.
0: Yeah, their quarterback's Caden Merricks, the sophomore.
1: You understand.
0: And off
1: to the fullback.
0: They went up the middle that time. They got some yards.
1: Yeah, they picked up about 5-6 yards on that. Nothing pretty.
0: Oh, yeah. There ain't nothing fancy about this offense.
1: No. Then on the tackle was John Hobby. He made the last tackle, too.
0: Third and four.
1: I'll say drive, Fuller. Yeah, third and long, Fuller.
0: Got to pull up right here. We got to set the tone right now.
1: Yeah. Yeah, much better conditions tonight to be out playing football than we had last week. They're going to split two receivers out to the right. Everybody else is in tight. They got play clocks, so they don't have them on. There's a snap. Rolling to his right.
0: He's got it.
1: He's got the fight. The fullback got the fight through it. Tackle. KJ just about lit him up. He missed KJ.
0: There's your pass. He was wondering what they're going to do.
1: Yeah, they did. Less for a first down, close to midfield. Looks like he spotted on that 49-yard
0: line. The linebacker whiffed on that. He slipped right out of the backfield.
1: Yeah. So first and 10 for the Tigers on their 49. 10:05 to go in the first quarter. Initial drive of the ball game. Tigers break the huddle.
0: Something else you're going to notice.
1: Oh, they just broke the huddle with 12 guys.
0: Something else you're going to notice. They're going to hold on to the football.
1: Oh, now we got somebody running on. So they didn't break the huddle with 12 guys. Wide receiver runs out. Looks like an extra lineman running in.
0: Yep.
1: Yeah, they entitled this thing. There's a snap.
0: I'm surprised we didn't get offside there. We lined up in the neutral zone. Don't pull him down.
1: There was a pile of Panthers in there, but he got thrown down. C-54, I believe that's Eli Campbell in there. Hobby was also in on that tackle. A bunch of Panthers in there. The whistle blew, and they kept going. He had a lot of stop in the line of scrimmage, but we're going to give him 15 yards right here. Actually stopped him on first down. First and a foul. Palaka.
0: I know there's things I probably am not supposed to say. Anyways, but what I will say is this. I'll say it in the most nice way possible. Every time I've ever played at Union County, the referees were, they didn't call a lot your way.
1: So I'm going to equate that to softball. It's kind of like when we play Bradford.
0: Yes, sir.
1: Okay.
0: Your calls don't get to go your way a lot of times when you're
1: here. We're in the same neck with us. The ball is now on the 38-yard line of Palaka. Hand off to the footback up the middle. And he's got a game. Great point tackle, but he stood up. And wrestled down. Picked up about 5 yards, though. Tackled by Sheldon Brown, came up and made a nice tackle on him. They hit that hole quick.
0: Linebackers ain't filling that void right there in the middle.
1: Second, I think about second and five, maybe.
0: Clock's already down to 8:53.
1: Yeah.
0: They will milk this thing down. It's going to be a quick game, though.
1: Yeah, probably will be. Don't throw a lot of incomplete passes to go out of bounds. It's going to run. 8:40 to go in the first quarter.
0: Bryce Lawton back there in the backfield is running back for Union County.
1: And off to the fullback again. A little better job that time meeting him in the hole, and he's going to be stopped for no gain.
0: Let him go.
1: Yeah, good job letting him go. That was Jamal Walker in there on that tackle. On the stop, we'll say Landon.
0: Okay. Third down and about, what, six?
1: It's about six. So this is, they threw last time on third down, so.
0: They might do it
1: might
0: again.
1: Might do it
0: here.
1: Again. It's senior night here. It's a little oddly senior night.
0: I know. This
1: early year, but I don't know what the rest of their schedule is.
0: Yeah,
1: so.
0: I'll give it to Union County. They got them a good-sized band and color guard and everything,
1: they,
0: man.
1: They got a crowd. I even passed some tailgates on the way in.
0: Yeah, man. There's a lot of people.
1: Right, they got a receiver sit out here to the left.
0: They might.
1: Everything else is tight.
0: He stopped.
1: He's
0: 2 yards short
1: in the first down.
0: First down and two. They're probably going to go for this.
1: Yeah, that was that 28 or 29, shirt 29. That was Levi Hutchinson on that. He stayed home, made a nice tackle. But it is fourth and two.
0: On our 29, I'd
1: go for it. I would too, four down territory.
0: We're going to have to be real smart right here.
1: Yep. 7:25 to go in the first quarter. Initial drive of the ball game, the Union County Tigers have had the ball the whole time. They're on the near hash. They are tight, two tight ends.
0: They're definitely in a wildcat here, number 50.
1: And Union County's going to call a timeout. So we're going to send it back to the studio to hear a one-minute break from one of our sponsors here on WIYD, 1260 AM, 104.9 FM, Bass Capital Radio, Palatka.
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1: All right, we're back, and they must know we went to a long radio break because they are not back yet either, so it worked out pretty good.
0: They might have their radio people in that air-conditioned box down there telling them, hold on, we need a little longer.
1: They probably do. We're it's always interesting how these things work. Nobody gets to see it except us, but it's interesting how to get here.
0: No doubt.
1: You know, for sure.
0: Here we go, Bruce. Fourth and two.
1: Yeah, they got a two tight end set. It looks like the fullback. There's a high snap. It's a face mask.
0: No.
1: Yeah, I saw the face. They stopped him, but I saw his whole head turn sideways. So we stopped him on the run, but we got a face mask, and they're going to get the first down. It wasn't on purpose, but that part doesn't matter. A lot of hands reaching in there. And we're going to give them another first down on a penalty. They're talking about it. I didn't see who did. I just saw his head flip sideways in there, and I knew. About three of them reached the flags. There's three flags down there.
0: They're going to call it a personal foul on 15 yards.
1: Yeah, so they're going to get the first down. They had them stopped. They actually lost the yard on the play, but they're going to get a first down on the penalty. So 7:10 to go here in the first quarter. Nothing to score. Initial drive of the game. The Tigers eating up clock. Not getting a lot of ground, but eating up clock as they go.
0: Defense has got to bow up right here.
1: Yeah, in a game like this, you're not going to have a lot of offensive opportunities. You ain't going to get very many.
0: We're going to make them count when we get them.
1: Yep. All right, so.
0: I think Union County won pretty big last week, if I remember.
1: Yep, they did. All right. Got a single receiver split out to the right, tight end left. Their quarterback's under center. He was in shotgun last play. He's under center in this play. He must not have enough yards marked off, marking off more. They're going to have first and 10.
4: From the 12.
1: About 12-yard line. I got two backs in the backfield. It's a wing tee, but it's half a tee. They're going right behind the quarterback, one to the quarterback's right. All right, they got the ball spotted. Clock's running. The Panthers need to dig in right here. Snap. Hand off to the fullback. Come to the left.
4: Maybe his yard.
1: Yeah, they've come to the left quite a bit. They must have saw something on film or something, or maybe they just like their line that way. They've come to the left a little bit.
4: But well, there's a couple things. When you see people start favoring things, it could be that they think that they have got a matchup over there that they feel confident about on one of our D linemen, or that's the side that they feel like the linemen are the strongest.
1: Well, what I don't see is three college linemen like I saw last week.
4: No. Three? That's on five.
1: There was a bunch of them. They were everywhere. All right, same formation as last. There's a snap. Hand off to the left.
4: Play that way.
1: Yep.
4: Met him in the hole.
1: He did.
4: He got him down.
1: A whole pile of Panthers getting there.
4: Maybe a game or two.
1: Yeah. First one to hit him was John Hobby, and there was a whole bunch of Panthers in there after that. Short game. He's going to be third and about third and six. You call that, really?
4: Yeah.
1: Yeah. I don't recall the way they got to get down to just about the 3-yard line for a first down. Ball's on the 8.
4: Just tell them here they'll probably kick a field goal. They got a pretty good field goal kicker, too.
1: All right. 6 minutes to go in the first quarter.
4: Yep.
1: All right. Same formation, flipping around to the other side, single team to the left. Under center, there's a snap, hand off to the fullback.
4: Oh,
1: we got blown out, and he stopped short of the goal line, but he manages to get in, and touchdown, Union County. This in, big hole, made it through a 5-4 to go in the first quarter, and the Union County Tigers take a 6-0 lead, came in the PAT. Yeah, he had a big hole on that left side. That's probably why they go that way. And he didn't get hit, so he was past the first down marker about the 2-yard line, and he kept his legs turning, found his way in. Well, we got to respond. We get the ball back. Waiting on the PAT. They're still trying to run guys on. 1, 2, 3, 4, 5, 6, 7, 8, 9, 10. They got 11 now. One of them kept moving.
4: AJ Allen,
1: man. I don't know. A lot of steps to get up here. That kick up and good. Just like that, it's a 7-0 ball game. And the PAT's good, so we're going to send it back for a 1-minute break. We'll go from our sponsors here on WIYD, 12:06 a.m., 104.9 FM, Basketball for Radio Palaka. The Union County Tigers lead the Panthers 7-0. Back in a minute.
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4: Remember when we used to do that?
1: Yeah.
4: But we're back.
1: All right, we're back. The Union County Tigers got the ball teed up. Almost to the far hash over there. Number 17 for them. Hanging Waters. Kind of a short hoop, high kick. Field about the 33. But we're going to try to go to the left. And we're going to make it to the 33. Just on the other hash mark. There's Ron Darius Young on the return. He's trying to get, I guess he's trying to look for a crease over there.
4: Those guys don't get a lot of practice returning kicks.
1: No, and he was just trying to find a place. So the Panthers will drive start from their 30.
4: What we got here?
1: 30.
4: Well,
1: 2 yards.
4: Water break.
1: All right. We're going to send it back to the studio for a 30-second break while these boys get some water. And WIYD 1260 AM, 104.9 FM, Bass Capital, Radio Caracas, Caracas Trail, 7-0, back in 30 seconds.

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1: All right, we're back. Panthers come out. They're in the backfield. Again, senior Norm McKinley. Behind him looks like KJ Wright from here, trying to see his jersey. Got Jalen Thomas split right to the right. Got Twins to the left. Hand off right in the middle. Not KJ. Oh, 25. It's Jalen Phillips. He had a hit to the seniors, but so did their linebacker number 11. And he, that was a hard fought yard as they came this way. Panthers trying to go with some tempo. Got Jalen Phillips in the backfield. Got Jalen Thomas right here to the right. All these students now in the slot to the left. Snap. Ball handled up the middle. Had a good head of steam. Tackle sure the first down. Picked up about 5 yards on that, really.
2: Mm-hmm. Straight hey, ahead. I'm going to tell you this. That O-line's opening up some holes in there.
1: Yeah.
2: They're going to hit them quick right here, Corey.
1: They should. Third and about four. 4:49 to go in the first quarter. The first drive for the Panthers is a trail 7-0. Twins left single to the right. No one shotgun. Snap. They're going to call us offside, I think. There's the play. And Jalen, his stop was out, overclosing, but he left a little bit early. I'm assuming that's what the flag's going to be for us. I don't know if they're going to take the yards, if they're going to take the, you know, decline it or what. It was a good throw, but I'm not sure why Jalen stopped. But they're going to wave the flag off. So it's going to make it 4th and 4. And I see what we're going to do. I don't see a punter running on.
2: Yeah, but Bodie's running over.
1: Okay, that was Bryson Helms that was split out left. Okay, I see Bodie coming in. We're going to punt this thing away. Ball's put on.
2: Andy Gilmer.
1: All right. All right. Panthers going to punt it away here. 4:35 to go. Didn't get the first down. That's not really how you want to go with a team that controls the clock with a run. The defense had to get the ball back quick. Here's a snap. Kick. Pretty good punt. Steelers about the 28.
2: Oh, my gosh. He had a chance to light that dude up.
1: He did. He finally tackled Bryson Helms with a nice tackle. Well, he filled it to 30. It took a long time to get to the 35.
2: Zane Mott had a chance.
1: Yeah, he just about got him when the ball got there on the gunner. All right, 4:28 to go in the first quarter. The Union County Tigers are going to come back out for their second drive. Panthers failed to get anything going their first drive. Sales 7-0 here. Maybe we can get us a turnover. Maybe we can fumble something here. Maybe we get us a bad handoff. It's hard to get a bad snap under center, but maybe we can get us something. Union County's got Twins here to the left. Got tight end right.
2: Still running it.
1: Yep. Yeah, tight backfield. All in close. There's a handoff to the paint up man. It's the deep man.
2: We got to figure out a way to get a little bit. A little bit better push on the play side.
1: Yeah, picked up about 3 yards, make it 2nd and 7.
2: If they pick up 3 yards every time, they're going to move down the field.
1: Yep.
2: We got to get something negative here.
1: 2nd and 7 here at the 38-yard line of the Union County Tigers.
2: They're not real big up front, but
1: no.
2: They seem kind of quick.
1: Yeah, they got Twins split out to the right here on the near hash. Everybody else in tight. Snap, handoff coming to the left.
2: Should have been a holding there.
1: Nice tackle. Yeah, Eli Campbell.
2: Eli was being held and still made the tackle.
1: Still made the tackle. Great job, Eli. Not much of a game.
2: 2 yards.
1: Game 2 yards. Make it 3rd and 5. So stop right here. They might not go for it on 4th down here, but 4th and long. 4th and short, they might. Almost requiring 4 down territory here.
2: We need a big play right here.
1: Yeah, about sitting on there 43. 23 to go in the first quarter. Union County Tigers lead 7-0 over our Palatka Panthers. Yeah, Eli did a great job on that tackle.
2: He was being held at the
1: same
2: time.
1: All right, same formation. Got the Twins to the right. Everybody else in tight. Quarterback under center.
2: We got to push that time.
1: Yep. And then the play is going dead as it starts. Let's see what we got here.
2: False start.
1: False start on Union County. So that's a good. That's going to help Palatka a little bit there.
2: Maybe. It was about to throw that ball there.
1: Yeah, somebody was trying to start a little early. The 3rd and 5 turns into 3rd and 10.
2: I think what they have is two people moving.
1: At the same time. Yeah, I was watching him under center. It must have been somebody split out.
2: I think the running back was moving and the wide receiver was moving for the snap.
1: Yeah, he gets underneath that center.
2: Oh, yeah, he's all up in that man's head basket.
1: Yeah, he's down up underneath that. All right, Twins come back to left on the near side.
2: You don't see that a lot no more.
1: No, you don't. They're on the near hash. There's a snap. He's looking. They got a little screen play, a bubble screen play up over here.
2: Yes, sir.
1: And the Panthers do a great job.
2: Good job, that's what I'm talking about.
1: Eli in there on the tackle. Eli Campbell in there, Jamar Walker. For no gain, make the 4th and 10, so I'm assuming they're going to punt.
2: I think they lost a yard, but they're going to give them no gain.
1: No gain. The 4th and 10, so the Panthers' defense does its job. Gets the spot they need. You got KJ Wright.
2: Maybe our boys have got the jitters out now.
1: Yeah.
2: You know what I mean? That penalty helped us. I'm not going to lie.
1: It did. Probably changed the play call what they were going to do, because they were going to the right last time. I believe this might be the first punt return all year, really. 2:11 to go in the first quarter. Panthers are set to get the ball back here as Union County lines up the punt. KJ Wright sits about the 32. The punter's going to hit about his 25. As they snap it, there it is. The snap.
2: We didn't even go after that.
1: I didn't really go after it.
2: KJ get away from it.
1: It hit the, okay. He didn't have to touch it, but we fell on it. It hit the gunner in the back of the helmet.
2: All right, we're going to get the ball back right where we gave it back to them at. You know what I mean?
1: Yeah, so we're at 1st and 10.
2: There's only a minute 47 seconds left in the first quarter.
1: Yeah, we need to take advantage. We're not going to have a lot of opportunities. We need to take advantage of them for sure. Get a first down. Let's get some yards. Do something. Noah coming back out, quarterback. The Panthers run on. Jalen Thomas will split over here to the right. Bryson Helms and Maurice Dumas on the far side. Dumas in the slot. Got Jalen Phillips behind.
2: Here we go. Let's go, Panthers. Oh, he's got a... Oh, man, they caught a run.
1: Yeah, because he had...
2: There was nobody covering.
1: Yeah, Jalen Thomas didn't have anybody on him over here. They didn't see it. Jalen might still be running. Instead, we try to run it for no gain. Off the right side. Right. 2nd and 10, same spot, same formation. 1:19 to go. There's a snap. Whistle's blowing. So I'm not sure. I think our wide receiver here on the end is leaving just a little bit early. He's jumping a little bit ahead of time, so we're going to lose 5 yards. We'll make it 2nd and 15. 1:16 to go, so we're going to back it up to the 30.
2: My apologies. I had to go talk to the coaching staff up here and let them know what I saw, but they had already saw it. And guess where the ball's about to go?
1: Yeah. That's what I would do. Yeah, and he's got about...
2: I don't think that little fellow out there can cover him.
1: He's got about a foot on him. There's a snap.
2: There it goes.
1: Noah's looking. He's got him. Oh, it makes a nice catch. And my back, I thought I had a play on the ball. He's fighting for some yards. Picks up some yards after the catch.
2: Yeah.
1: They threw it to Jalen Thomas. He's got a defensive back on him that looks like he weighs about 100 pounds. About
2: so he can probably take G and have ball for me.
1: Yeah, but the linebacker made a nice play from the 11. He almost got his hand. I thought he was going to get in.
2: He read his eyes. He read. Here we go. We got to get this first down. Right here. 32.
1: Same formation, 3rd and 2 we had last play. Last two plays.
2: No false start here, boys.
1: There's a snap. Kind of high snap.
2: Oh, he got it.
1: He's got Jalen Phillips. Has the first down. Stopped about the 45. All he needed was the 45. He just crossed the 45.
2: All right, you lined up. Let's go. Let's hit it while they got their hands on the hip.
1: Yeah. We got 31 seconds to go in the first quarter. Panthers on the 45 yards.
2: They're getting the sub.
1: So we subbed out. Got Londarius Young comes in. Jalen Phillips went off. Same formation. Twins left single receiver right. We have it changed the way we look. Mason Atkinson lined up in the tight end spot. 20 seconds to go in the quarter. Get one more play off here, boys. There's a snap.
2: We're going for the home run.
1: Looking for it. Looking.
2: Going for the home run.
1: He's got him.
2: For the home run.
1: It's a catch, man.
2: Oh, man.
1: He's tackled by the helmet inside.
2: Hey, I want to tell you something.
1: 6 yard line.
2: We're not going to get this play off. It's going to go to the quarter.
1: Yeah.
2: But I want to tell you something. That O-line gave McKinley all day long. Yeah, so
1: Noah had plenty of time to find him, hit him for a big game. 46, about a 50-yard gain.
2: They're going to run it out.
1: And that's the buzzer in the first quarter. So Panthers in the quarter on a big play. We're going to have first and goal and come back in the second
2: quarter. Where are we at down here?
1: We're at the 45.
2: So that was, what, 10, 20, 30, 40?
1: Call it a 50-yard gain.
2: 50-yard pass?
1: Yes, sir. I like it. All right, so as we go to the quarter break, the Panthers trail 7-0, but knocking on the door. We'll be back in 1 minute after word from our sponsors, WIYD 1260 AM. 104.9 FM, Bass Capital Radio, Palaka. Back in 1 minute.